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1: It's probably one of the most famous home brew stories in history. Intriguingly, it was the first of Jesus' miracles. He was at a wedding with his mum and the unthinkable happened. The drink ran out. Slim Dusty could have written a song about it. Anyway, Mary said to the organisers of the reception not to ask questions, just to do as they were told. The practice in those days, of course, was that the good wine went out first, and when the crowd was merry, the bombo juice was let loose. But a strange thing happened. On command, 12 drums were filled with water, and then it was served. And the amazing thing was, the whole crowd wondered why the award-winning stuff was saved till last. If someone came to my place and turned 12 bottles of water into gold medal Merlot, you'd have my attention too. Being one of Jesus' followers isn't about being so heavenly minded as to be of no earthly use. It's practical for day-to-day living. Why not explore who Jesus really is?
0: Speaking Life, Pulse 94.1.

A simple challenge for today. Look for one thing to be thankful for. Gratitude changes perspective. It doesn't remove our challenges, but it reminds us of God's faithfulness in the middle of them. Start there and see how your day unfolds. Hi, I'm Gavin Brett.

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1: In stories making news, the Defence Force says more than 8,000 people have joined its ranks over the past financial year. The 16% increase has been driven by a surge in recruits across the Army, Air Force and Navy. The ADF says the number of people who've left the service is at its lowest level in about a decade. The Prime Minister has held an overnight phone call with King Charles, which has been described as warm. Economists say the AI data centre boom could make the country's housing shortage worse. New modelling suggests many construction workers will be lured away from home building to help build data centres. Australians are becoming increasingly lonely and socially isolated. University of Sydney data shows social isolation has jumped from 17 to 30% over the past 23 years. And Nathan Cleary remains in doubt for the Panthers' NRL preliminary final after being diagnosed with a stress-related bone issue in his foot. I'm Naomi Millen with the latest headlines.

0: No, I'm a dad of four and a granddad of three, and mornings can still be a bit chaotic. Lost keys, missing socks, burnt toast. But here's the good news. Even when the start is messy, God can bring peace and order to our day. You've got this.
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2: 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Hi there, I'm Chuck Swindoll. Greece said, be wise, know yourself. Rome said, be strong, discipline yourself. Religion says, be holy, conform yourself. Education says, be resourceful, expand yourself. Materialism says, be satisfied, please yourself. Psychology says, be confident, fulfill yourself. Isn't it interesting how all the philosophies end with the same word, and how they differ from the philosophy of Jesus Christ, who said, be a servant, think of others. Now there is a philosophy to live by.
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0: joining Gavin this morning here on the radio, and I just want to let you know that you are chosen, you are loved, you are God's masterpiece. That's not my opinion. That's what Ephesians 2:10 says. Let that sink in as you step into it today.
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1: A big wave to everyone listening in the car right now, whether you're driving across town or just a few blocks. It's Gavin here, and I'm glad to ride along with you this morning.

So you hold my hand. And there's a man next to you with a killer view of New York. And somehow you managed to get me talking too much. Yeah, there's a rhythm.

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1: Hi, it's Jamin, your 1 minute coach. What do you want to do when you grow up? Why are you here? What's your purpose, calling, destiny in life? Because these are such big and daunting questions, most people avoid them completely. But here are a few simple steps to get you started. A. Believe everyone has a unique purpose in life that can be known. It's just a matter of searching in the right places for long enough. 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They are obviously connected with something that is uniquely and inherently you. 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It is highly unlikely you will find your purpose at the first attempt. It may take a lifetime of searching, but it will always be worth it. For more information, go to oneminutecoach.com.au.
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In a hospital gown, and the dreams we once were dreaming that were held so close felt impossible now.

Good morning, it's Gavin Brett with you. Thanks for choosing to spend part of your morning with me. Whether you're enjoying a coffee at the kitchen table or already on the road, I'm glad we're starting the day together. Let's make it a good one with some uplifting music and positive encouragement.

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1: In stories making news, the Defence Force says more than 8,000 people have joined its ranks over the past financial year. The 16% increase has been driven by a surge in recruits across the Army, Air Force and Navy. The ADF says the number of people who've left the service is at its lowest level in about a decade. The Prime Minister has held an overnight phone call with King Charles, which has been described as warm. Economists say the AI data centre boom could make the country's housing shortage worse. New modelling suggests many construction workers will be lured away from home building to help build data centres. Australians are becoming increasingly lonely and socially isolated. University of Sydney data shows social isolation has jumped from 17 to 30% over the past 23 years. And Nathan Cleary remains in doubt for the Panthers' NRL preliminary final after being diagnosed with a stress-related bone issue in his foot. I'm Naomi Millen with the latest headlines.

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3: 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When he spoke to us, it was with a broad American accent. He was a tourist, just like us. We talked about the language challenge with the residents who knew little English. Then he made an insightful comment. He said he was being held to a higher standard than other tourists. His point was that since he looked Japanese, they expected him to be able to speak Japanese, and they were disappointed when he didn't. Christians are often called hypocrites, and sometimes for good reason. But one of the issues we face is that we're being held to a higher standard. That is not something we should complain about, but in fact expect. Let's live to a higher standard.
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0: Gavin here, and I'm joining you for breakfast. And here's a breakfast idea for you: steamed dumplings. They're quick, they're tasty, and a reminder that God's world is full of flavour and creativity. 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
1: Hi, I'm Bernie Diamond from ChristianityWorks.com. The more technology we get into our hands, the less we seem to communicate. Have you noticed? I saw a great cartoon recently. It was a man's funeral. Hardly any people there, lots of empty seats. One funeral director says to the other one, "I'd have thought there would be more people here." He had over 2,000 Facebook friends. Have you noticed how easy it is when you have a plan to spend a bit of time with God just to get distracted by social media, by the news, just bumping around the internet, this, that, the other thing? And before you know it, your day's off and running, but you haven't spent that quiet time with God. You've missed out on hearing Him speak. You've missed out on the peace, the deep, quiet joy that comes from spending 15, 20, 30 minutes just with Him. Then your day starts to fall apart. Have you noticed how easy it is to do that? Wake up.
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3: In stories making news, the Defence Force says more than 8,000 people have joined its ranks over the past financial year. The 16% increase has been driven by a surge in recruits across the Army, Air Force and Navy. The ADF says the number of people who've left the service is at its lowest level in about a decade. The Prime Minister has held an overnight phone call with King Charles, which has been described as warm. Economists say the AI data centre boom could make the country's housing shortage worse. New modelling suggests many construction workers will be lured away from home building to help build data centres. Australians are becoming increasingly lonely and socially isolated. University of Sydney data shows social isolation has jumped from 17 to 30% over the past 23 years. And Nathan Cleary remains in doubt for the Panthers' NRL preliminary final after being diagnosed with a stress-related bone issue in his foot. I'm Naomi Millen with the latest headlines.

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1: Yeah, I got what you need if you need a little peace. 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
2: My wedding day was totally worth the wait. I had a terrible time while I was going out with my fiancée, but it wasn't her fault. It was because my family disapproved of our relationship. It was a really difficult and stressful time. All I wanted to do was to be with the one I loved. And what kept me going was that my wedding day was coming close. The New Testament in the Bible tells us three things about this world. Number one, however messed up this world might seem, Jesus has all the power and he's already won the victory. Number two, the kingdom of God is already here on this earth, although it's not yet here completely. That's why we see unfairness and evil still active here. Number three, believers in Jesus look forward to the time soon when everything that's wrong will be made right. Remember, hang in there. It's worth the wait.
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1: You're with Peter Anderson, taking you through today's early afternoon shift. You know, I often think about what is commonly referred to as the golden rule from Matthew chapter 7 verse 12, when Jesus told us, "So in everything, do to others what you would have them do to you." Keeping this in mind helps make sure that I treat others with the same respect, kindness and fairness that I desire for myself. A good philosophy for us all to practice, I think. Run away.

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2: Am I crazy to say God speaks to me? Three of the world's largest religions claim that God speaks, and a significant portion of the world's population say he's spoken to them. Comedian Lily Tomlin once asked why people who talk to God are said to be praying, but those who hear him talk back are labelled crazy. Christians understand the voice of God to be the activity of the Holy Spirit. When Jesus announced to his followers that he was leaving the earth, he promised to send his Spirit, who would remind them of the things he taught, as well as speak of things to come. The rest of the New Testament tells how this unfolds as the Spirit speaks to give direction to the church so that they can continue Jesus' mission on the earth. The God of the Bible is committed to personal relationship, and for that, you need two-way conversation. Call us crazy if you like. Personally, I'd say it's crazy to pray to God and not expect him to speak back. I'm Tanya Harris of GodConversations.com.
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0: 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Fantastic Christian artists with songs focusing on the Bible and Jesus.
1: I was recently walking through the shops when I saw Nicola. Nicola was my closest friend at uni, but she moved overseas soon afterwards. While we keep in touch via Facebook and phone, we don't get many opportunities to actually catch up. And to see her standing there less than 10 metres away, it made my heart rejoice. Although we're in a busy shopping centre, everyone else just faded away as I wrapped my arms around my long-term friend. While we only had a couple of minutes to catch up, this chance meeting lifted my spirits and carried me through the rest of the day. Our presence can make a significant impression on someone else. At each encounter, we have the ability to lift someone up or bring them down. The Apostle Paul had been imprisoned for a number of years and then endured a horrific sea voyage. He finally made his destination and saw some dear friends who had travelled a long way to visit him. Upon seeing them, he was immediately encouraged. Life can be challenging. Let's be the type of people who bring encouragement and joy to other people. I'm Linda Bailey from dailydevotions.com.au.
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1: Got a situation in your life that everyone knows is there but no one wants to talk about? I'm Danny Sinnott with Another Brave to Go. Yep, that giant elephant in the room that everyone avoids talking about, tiptoes around but never deals with, even though it makes the room feel so suffocating that no one's happy and everyone lives on eggshells. Why do we do it? Well, I guess some of us don't want confrontation. Others find it too painful. Others might fear not being heard or losing a relationship because of it. And others use the elephant in the room to intimidate or manipulate others. Whatever the reason, the room is never going to be comfortable until that thing is acknowledged and dealt with, which means that you're enslaved by it and robbed of your peace. Are you brave enough to confront the elephant in your room? Be prepared for hard conversations by first praying and then choosing to listen. Hold the person's hand and look them in the eye. Be willing to lovingly and gently give and receive genuine feedback too, without being defensive. Use I statements and own them. For example, I feel shut down when you yell at me instead of talking things through. And above all else, saturate the relationships involved with authentic love and kindness. So go kick that elephant out of the room. For more resources, podcasts and videos on doing life together, head on over to our website, braveenough.org.
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0: You're spending your early afternoon with Peter Anderson. 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
1: My thoughts are not your thoughts, neither are your ways my ways, declares the Lord. Hello, I'm Chuck Swindoll. God continues to speak through the prophet, for as the heavens are higher than the earth, so are my ways higher than your ways, and my thoughts than your thoughts. If you stop and think about that, you'll utter a huge sigh of relief. Hey, we don't have to figure it out. We're not in control. Whew, that is great news, isn't it? There's an old cliche that holds a lot of truth. Let go and let God.
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1: Well, we've got the positive music and the powerful message right here. 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
2: The title of a newspaper article suggested that the high-profile Sydney lawyer lost her career and reputation when she spent just 60 seconds in a parked car. The article seemed to suggest that if she had not been seated in the car, this would not have occurred. It's instructive to consider what she was doing. She had stopped to buy illicit drugs for her recreational drug use. This was not 60 seconds that changed her life. It was a lifestyle of drug use that brought her to this moment, and the police caught her. We can all blame a moment in time for our problems, one wrong decision. But it's often a series of choices that creates the disaster. Just like the lawyer, it's not just one moment, it's a lifestyle, and we need to consider how we're going. Where are your choices leading you?
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Rakington with you for the drive home, taking the edge off that work day. Maybe it's been a bit of a tough day. Don't worry, we've got some great songs to bring you that inspiration as they continue now.

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2: Good afternoon. In stories making news, a parliamentary inquiry will look at the radicalisation of children through online video games. The federal investigation will examine how some young people are being indoctrinated by pro-terror groups. One in five priority counter-terrorism investigations by ASIO now involves young Australians. An investigation is underway after a person broke into the RAAF base in Darwin and assaulted a Defence Force member. The incident occurred yesterday, forcing authorities to lock the facility down and implement other security protocols. Australians are becoming increasingly lonely and socially isolated, according to new research. University of Sydney data shows social isolation has jumped from 17 to 30% over the past 23 years. And in sport, the AFL is putting clubs on notice about secret deals ahead of the trade and free agency period. The league is writing to all clubs to remind them of the regulations. I'm Jaden James, and those are the latest news and sport headlines.
3: 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Traffic update.
4: Traffic on the M1 flowing freely southbound through Berkeley past Northcliffe Drive. Dapto, heavy delays around Dapto Mall for the Princes Highway at Mumbara Street. Oak Flats, New Lake Entrance Road, very slow southbound approaching Pioneer Drive. 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
2: 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Today I want to introduce you to a scripture verse that punches way above its weight. Of course, all scripture is inspired by God and it's useful for teaching and reproof and correct, all that stuff. But this one packs so much power. Here it is. 1 Corinthians chapter 13, verse 7. Love bears all things, believes all things, hopes all things, endures all things. Just stop and imagine what the world would look like if everyone lived out just that one verse. Nothing else, just that one. Wars would cease, conflict would cease, relationships would heal, marriages wouldn't fall apart, children wouldn't be abused, no one would be starving. All if we just lived out that one verse. Now, I know what you're thinking. Bernie, that's really nice, but it's simply not realistic. And it's not. But just imagine how your little corner of the world, your family, your workplace, your community would change if you lived out that one little verse. Mind-boggling, isn't it?
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driving you home. It's Ray Kington with you. Keep it locked right here. Lots more to come with some terrific music and messages all lined up as we continue now.

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2: Traffic on the M1 flowing freely southbound through Berkeley past Northcliffe Drive. Dapto, heavy delays around Dapto Mall for the Princes Highway at Mumbara Street. Oak Flats, New Lake Entrance Road, very slow southbound approaching Pioneer Drive. Complete by McDonald Jones. 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
1: Mornings in our house can be madness. We have three adults getting ready for work, two children preparing for school, and a baby who could wake up at any time. Every morning I have to deal with tantrums, accidents, and dirty nappies. The only thing that I control is the night before, when I try to get as much accomplished as possible. If only I could eat breakfast the night before. If any of these steps at night are missed, then I find myself rushing around in the morning feeling frazzled and stressed. In the Bible, Jesus says, "Do not worry." But then he goes on to say, "Be ready." Jesus was telling us that we don't need to worry, but that doesn't mean we should be lazy or unprepared. We will never know what the future holds, but we do know God has plans for us to show his love. Let's be ready so that when we are called into action, we are ready to serve. I'm Linda Bailey from dailydevotions.com.au.
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2: Good afternoon. In stories making news, One Nation leader Pauline Hanson has apologised after referring to Indigenous Australians as primitive. Senator Hanson made the comments on a podcast last year, which resurfaced this week. Ms Hanson also made a qualified apology to Anthony Albanese over comments she made about his late mother. Australia's major airlines are reporting billion-dollar profits despite a sharp jump in global jet fuel prices. The ACCC reports Qantas scored $2.35 billion in earnings, while Virgin surged to $753 million. More than 8,000 people have joined the Defence Force over the past financial year, pushing the overall headcount to its highest in more than 25 years. The 16% increase is being driven by a surge in recruits across the Army, Air Force and Navy. And in sport, the Australian men's cricket team is preparing to take on Zimbabwe in a one-dayer this evening in their first visit to the country in 12 years. I'm Jaden James, and those are the latest news and sport headlines.
3: 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Traffic update.
4: Traffic on the M1, seeing some minor congestion southbound through Berkeley past Northcliffe Drive. We also have some heavy delays northbound for the M1 through Cataract approaching Clive Bristol Drive, Central Wollongong, Crown Street and Kira Street busy in both directions. KFC's new lunchtime box full range packs an unreasonable amount of chicken into mouth-watering $5, $10 and $15 boxes. 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

0: We are getting you home this afternoon, and you're never alone on the road. God is with you, and so is this station. I'm Ray Kington, and thanks for riding along as we get you home right here as the hits continue.
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3: There's nothing more peaceful than watching a baby sleep, is there? I remember when I was a new dad watching my baby daughter sleeping. I watched her simply because I loved her. As I was growing up as a Christian, the idea that God was always watching me bothered me. I mean, the idea that God is just up there watching us all the time, just checking in on us to make sure we do the right thing and just watching for that gotcha moment when we stuff up. It's all kind of creepy and off-putting if you ask me. But what if it's all a lie? 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What if he's just like a father who watches us simply because he loves us? That's the God we read about in the Bible. He's always watching, not to put you down, but just because he loves you. Remember, he's always there for you.
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Hello, it is Ray Kington for The Drive Home. 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There's always room for hearts willing to serve. 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
1: Traffic on the M1, busy but moving southbound through Mount Pleasant past New Mount Pleasant Road. Central Gong, Crown Street and Kira Street remain very slow in both directions. Below bars, all clear both ways. 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
2: Well, good afternoon. 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
1: Hi, it's Jamie, your one-minute coach. Dr. Stephen Karpman suggests that in interpersonal conflict, there are three main roles. He calls it the drama triangle. There's the persecutor. They require a victim to blame. The persecutor gets to feel self-righteous and gets an ego boost. The victim, they take the brunt of the persecutor's fire. They feel hard done by, powerless and weak. The payoff, however, is that the victim gets to feel pity by being treated badly by others. In order to be the victim, they need a persecutor and also a rescuer. Thirdly, the rescuer. They are the hero in the story. They always need to be the savior. They feel good about their role helping people, but they actually disempower the victim and keep them stuck in their story. Rescuers need victims. Now, if one part of the triangle ceases to play along, then the drama collapses. It takes one party to speak above the noise and call for a bit of perspective. Then the persecutor can become the challenger, the victim moves to become a survivor or thriver, and the rescuer becomes a coach. This allows for beautiful and healthy relationships. 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
2: Good afternoon. In stories making news, a leading AI company has threatened to pull investment from Australia unless proposed laws are changed. Labor wants big tech to pay Australian creatives if their work is used to help build AI models. OpenAI says it won't invest in local artificial intelligence training or renewable energy unless the copyright laws are relaxed. New data shows Australia's road toll has fallen for the first time in more than 3 years. 1,313 people died on the roads over the past year, 14 fewer than the 12 months prior. Queensland has overtaken Western Australia to become Australia's top-performing economy, according to the latest CommBank State of the States report. South Australia was the biggest quarterly improver, moving up two spots to second place. And in sport, Leeds has moved to third on the English Premier League table after a 4-1 win over Newcastle. I'm Gareth Stafford, and those are the latest news and sport headlines.
0: 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Traffic update.
3: Traffic on the M1 remains slow southbound through Berkeley Pass, Northcliff Drive. Fig Tree, heavy delays around Fig Tree Grove for the Princes Highway at the Avenue. Bulleye Pass, all clear in both directions. 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
2: Nikki Gumbel, the founder of the Alpha Course, tells the story how he met Eric Idle, one of the comedians behind the famous Monty Python films. They sat next to each other on a chairlift in the Swiss Alps just after Nikki had conducted a wedding. He said they had a great chat together, and Eric said he wouldn't call himself a Christian, but he'll never forget what he said about Jesus. He said, "We looked for comedy in the Gospels. We looked to poke fun at Jesus for the things he said, but we couldn't. We found that Jesus' teaching was brilliant. It all seemed to make sense. The truth is, Jesus' teaching has become the foundation of entire civilizations. Many laws that we have today are based on the teachings of Jesus. In John 14:6, Jesus said, 'I am the way, the truth, and the life. No man will come to the Father except through me.' The truth is, even though Jesus had great teaching, the reason that he came was to point the way to the Father in heaven." I'm Matt Prater. For more, go to historymakers.tv.
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It's Ray Kington with you. I hope you're spending the afternoon well. Hope you've had a great day as we roll through with the drive time and plenty of great music to keep you company and some wonderful messages as well.

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2: Traffic update.
3: Traffic on the M1 remains slow southbound through Berkeley Pass, Northcliffe Drive, Fig Tree. Heavy delays around Fig Tree Grove for the Princes Highway at the Avenue. Willi Pass all clear in both directions. 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
1: Do you ever feel inadequate? I'm Danny Sinnott with another Brave to Go. I think we all have at some point, and the enemy loves to jump on those feelings of inadequacy, even when our feelings aren't telling us the whole truth. Do these kinds of things sound familiar? You're not capable, you're not enough, you're not as good at it as such and such, you're a fake, you're not qualified, it's not your place to stand, you'll fail, you'll look like a fool, people will judge you, we could go on and on. The enemy pulls this stuff because he knows our power, and he'll almost do it so often around your true gift. The enemy pulls this stuff because he knows our power, and he'll most often do it around your true giftings and calling. It's huge. He knows that we'll never fulfill our destiny or our heart's desire if we're too afraid to grow in our gifts, so he steals our joy. Think about Moses at the burning bush. When God called him to set his people free, Moses gave God every excuse as to why he wasn't the right man for the job. But God didn't call Moses into fear and inadequacy. He saw him by his potential and he called him into greatness. He provided and equipped and stayed present with Moses the whole time and gave him the victory. So just because the enemy has lied to you, causing you to feel inadequate, doesn't mean that you are. Who do you really believe? Who do you give authority over your life to, the enemy or God? Choose God. He sees you. He didn't call you into fear and inadequacy either. He knows your potential and he's called you into greatness. For more resources, podcasts and videos on doing life together, head on over to our website, braveenough.org.
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2: Have you come across people in the faith community that feel that money isn't really an important topic to God? I certainly have. Maybe that's you. Well, let me challenge that view for a minute. See, the Bible has a lot to say about money and finances. Did you know that Jesus spoke about money more than anything else except the kingdom of God? 16 out of 38 parables talk about money or possessions. One of every 7 verses in the Gospel of Luke talk about money, possessions, and finances. In total, the Bible contains about 2,350 verses on money, which means that around 15% of the Bible is about money and possessions. Now that's more than any other single topic in the Bible, including heaven, hell, faith, or prayer. Wow. Do you notice something though? As much as Jesus spoke about money and possessions, Jesus only ever asked for money once, and quickly it returned it to its owner after answering a question from the Pharisees about paying taxes. You remember, where he says, "Render unto Caesar." So clearly the topic of money is an important one for Christians. But why is it so important? I think it's so important because God knows that our heart is where our treasure is. And God knows that too often his followers are trapped, worshipping the idol of money and trying to gain wealth, all the while trying to honour God too. We can't serve two masters. It's impossible to sustain. Another reason it's important is that God expects us to be good with these resources that he's given us. He expects us to use his provisions wisely, to manage them well. And the Bible certainly has heaps of tips on how we should do this. Just reading Proverbs is a great start. So it's clear that God wants our hearts and minds to be focused on him. He wants us to trust in him for our daily needs, not our finances or money or possessions. God clearly wants us to get our perspectives right and put him first, trusting only in him for all our needs. Matthew 6:31-33 says, "So don't worry about these things, saying, 'What will we eat? What will we drink? What will we wear?' These things dominate the thoughts of the unbelievers, but your heavenly Father already knows all your needs. Seek the kingdom of God above all else, and live righteously, and he will give you everything you need." So let me encourage you to get the right perspective on your finances. Don't ignore them thinking that they're not important. Seek God's help in getting your finances in good order so that one day he'll say to you, "Well done, good and faithful servant."
1: For more practical financial tips and resources, go to godsmoneymatters.com.

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1: Hi, I'm Bernie Diamond. The word prayer for some conjures up images of ritual or formula. You know, you have to be in a certain place and dressed in a certain way. Or you have to know the right words to say, and provided you do, well, God won't punish you and you might get what you're asking for. That's certainly what I was taught when I was growing up. And when I'd done a bit of growing up, I looked at that and thought, if that's prayer, who needs it? So I went for a good 20 years or so without praying at all. That's a long time in the wilderness, I have to tell you. Then in my late 30s, I decided to have another look at Jesus. And what I discovered was that that's exactly what he said prayer wasn't about. Can I tell you, I felt conned, robbed, 20 years. What a waste. Because it turns out that for Jesus, prayer's not about empty words or show or some formula. It's sitting down and talking. Jesus.
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3: Yes, welcome to the daily. Happy Tuesday, my friends. Flying into it, we got a lot to cover off. Rend Collective have dropped a brand new EP. Also, Josh Wilson is back with a brand new song called Can't Handle It. We'll cover this off at the news desk. Also, a little bit of attention on our boys for King and Country. Not only are they our artist of the week, we'll hear Joel and Luke talking about another one of the brand new songs from this album, The Most Beautiful Colours, that drops this Friday. But their movie Drummer Boy has just been given an Australian cinematic release date. We will tell you about this a little bit later on in the show. But next, we are on the cusp of the term

0: Are you tuned into The Daily? Happy Tuesday, which means it's time to put parenting on the agenda. Always love these conversations with our expert. She's back in the studio as an author and a teacher. She brings great info to the show. Sharon Witt, welcome back to The Daily, my friend.
1: Hey, Cam. Great to see you.
0: Hey, we're heading into the Term 3 school holidays shortly.
1: Yay!
0: And through the lens of parents, I reckon we probably fall into one of two categories. Mm-hmm. You either absolutely love the holiday break or you kind of don't.
1: Yeah. I was one of the parents that loved it. I loved school holidays. It wasn't a burden to me, and I think probably because I was also a teacher at the same time. So any time to just be at home with the kids, I loved it. So, yeah, parents are kind of in two camps. So some will be going, great, you know, we've got time to enjoy this beautiful spring weather. And there are other parents that just go, oh, my gosh, there's so much to organise, especially because a lot of families have two working parents,
0: yeah,
1: don't they?
0: That's
1: so
0: right.
1: It can be a lot of navigating. So a few tips for the holidays. I think the key is finding a balance between having some plans and activities popped in there while also allowing flexibility, downtime, and opportunities for kids just to be bored.
0: Yeah.
1: And I know that we often as parents worry about our kids being bored, but I tell you what, when I was a child, that was when I came up with the best things for my imagination and that, you know, you make things and create things and with your friends and put on, you know, little concerts and that's just the joys of childhood.
0: Yeah, one of the things that I've always started saying to my kids the last little while when they come back to me and say, Dad, I'm bored, my response is always, okay, that's good.
1: That's great.
0: And I just let them sit in the uncomfortableness of it rather than having to solve it for them.
1: And watching the opportunities of what are you going to do.
0: Yeah.
1: So a few key tips. Look, I wouldn't overschedule the holidays. Resist, if you're about to start school holidays, resist the temptation to fill every day with activities because our kids, whether they're children or teens, need unstructured time.
0: Yeah.
1: They actually just need to relax and play, be creative, or simply catch up on sleep after a busy school term. It's funny because whenever I go back into the term, I always ask the teens that I teach, you know, what they did in the holidays, what's the best thing? And I reckon probably three quarters of them would say slept, just sleep. And I think, well, I know you didn't sleep the whole time, but it is actually a time to kind of reset and have those sleep-ins. You could create a simple holiday plan together. So at the start of the holidays, just sit down as a family and ask everyone to contribute maybe one or two things they'd like to do. And having just a simple holiday bucket list can give kids especially something to look forward to without creating pressure. So maybe just if you've got to have a bit of a family meeting and everyone contribute one or two things that you'd like to do during the holidays, and they don't have to cost a lot of money.
0: Yeah.
1: So think beyond expensive activities. Some of the best holiday memories can be made with low cost or free activities. You've got, I mean, spring is a great time for picnics at the park, bike rides, having the old movie night at home.
0: Oh, yeah.
1: Why not have an outside movie, you know? I don't know if you can pull the TV outside or get a little projector or something.
0: Yeah, get a projector and a big white sheet or something.
1: Exactly. Doing lots of baking together I think is fun. Or just exploring somewhere new. Just go, look, jump in the car and say, we're just going to drive and maybe the kids point the directions. We're going to go left, then we're going to go right and just see where you end up. And include something for everyone. Try to...
2: Life. Not just any kind of life. This is eternal life. It's easy to understand. It's simple to get. 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

0: Still to come on The Daily, Josh Wilson. He's been recording and releasing music independently for the last little while, and with September being Suicide Awareness Month, he's just dropped a brand new song called Can't Handle It. We'll explain a little bit more about why this is particularly special for Josh, what it means to him, and a listen to it. It dropped just a couple of days ago. We'll cover this off at the news desk after we log into the Daily Randomizer. There's some important happenings on the 15th of September. We'll get you up to speed next at the Daily.
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1: Next on The Daily, Josh Wilson's just dropped a brand new song. Whatever you do, just don't look back. This new track is called Can't Handle It. More details, I'll give you a listen to it at the news desk in just a sec. Right now, though.
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1: We're logging into the Daily Randomizer. It's our computer here in the studio. Based on the search info we're about to type in, it'll select the next song for us to listen to. It could be a deep cut, it could be a big hit, or just really absolutely anything at all, completely random, based on something that's going on today. According to daysoftheyear.com, September the 15th is Get Ready Day. Now, what does that mean? Well, it's about joining together with your community, simply your family, or even just on your own, to start to figure out and wrap your head around what to do in an emergency of any kind. Now, especially as we're readying for what is being forecast as a very hot summer, this could be very important, being ready for whatever comes. Because Get Ready Day is staged every year as this way to encourage us all to just consider what's required in the event of natural disasters or other events of crisis. So let's see what we can do with Get Ready Day and linking in a song in with this one. There's a few things that come to mind for me already, but it's not my pick. It's the randomizer's pick. Get Ready Day today. The randomizer's gone with Blanca. For your blessings, for your miracles. Yep, simply asking the question, are you ready? That works very nicely. All right, here's Blanca at The Daily.

0: tune into The Daily. Happy Tuesday. Cam here. Let's dive into the news.
1: I like to get the daily news.
0: Josh Wilson is back. I must apologize. I have the hardest time. He's just released a brand new song called Can't Handle It. And Wilson says, this is a special one. I wrote it with my buddy Steve Fee. When we got in the writer's room that day, we both had really hard things happening in our lives. We were talking about the fact that sometimes life's just too much. I told Steve it bothered me when people said, God won't give you more than you can handle. I told him that I thought that that wasn't true. He said, well, that's what we're going to write about today. And here is the new song. I don't have to be
2: so strong when I... In Proverbs 30 in the Bible, the writer lists a number of truths he has found in the world. One of these lists involves four things that are insatiable: the grave, the barren womb, the land, and fire. I love a good list. And this verse made me stop and consider each element. The grave has never had its fill as our loved ones gradually all go to fill it. A barren womb never feels complete as it is aware of its emptiness. The land is in constant need of nutrients and water, and a raging fire will take as much as you feed it. Let us not add ourselves to the list. I know of people who never seem satisfied. We can fall into the trap of looking for external elements to fulfill us. Nothing can fill the hole in our lives except God. He loves us and knows us so completely that nothing else can compete. Go back to God. Once you are filled with Him, you will know He is enough. I'm Linda Bailey from dailydevotions.com.au.
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0: still to come on the Daily Rend Collective have dropped a new EP. 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
2: All right, welcome to the show. So keen for Friday. I know it's only Tuesday, but in 3 days, your artist of the week, King and Country, drops the brand new album, The Most Beautiful Colours. We're going to hear from Joel and Luke shortly as they talk about track number 2 called Miracle. And for Joel, there's a part of this song that always gets him feeling the feels and draws a tear pretty much every single time. Also, Rend Collective have just dropped a brand new EP. We'll cover this off for you at the news desk real soon. But opinions are everywhere, aren't they? Everyone's got something to say about everything. Just have a look on social media, and you can even interact with complete strangers just to share your opinion. But we're going to talk about this in just a second with our daily thought, talking about opinions, and it's an interesting take on it. Stand by. We're diving into it next at The Daily.

0: Hey, tune into The Daily. It's Cam here. Let's get you thinking for a couple moments.
1: Something to think about.
2: Wow, I never thought of it like that.
0: It is time for our daily thought, and you don't have to look far to find an abundance of opinions about everything. Some of them are extremely divisive, and some of them are unwanted. So here's an idea that I wanted to unpack today. It is in your power to have no opinion about a thing. It is in your power to have no opinion about a thing. Now, sometimes someone says something that'll annoy you. Suddenly, you've decided exactly what they meant, or why they said it, and what kind of person they are. But do you actually know, or have you just filled in the blanks based on your worldview, your bias, and your perspective? This quote, this idea that we're talking about today, it's a reminder that you don't have to form a judgment about everything. You can notice something without immediately deciding what it means. It sounds really simple, but it is surprisingly difficult, because we're surrounded by opinions, by outrage, by criticism and instant reactions, and we're encouraged to have a view on everything. Someone doesn't reply to a message, oh, they're ignoring us. Someone disagrees, they're difficult, something goes wrong, it's a disaster. But hey, what if you were to pause and thought, I actually don't know enough to have an opinion about this? Now, this doesn't mean becoming passive or avoiding important decisions, because some things genuinely require judgment. And it means that you have to recognize the difference between what you know and what you've simply assumed. Now, there is a certain freedom in not needing to decide immediately. You can leave some things unanswered. You can say, I'm not sure. And you can let people be imperfect without turning every observation into a conclusion. Maybe wisdom, this is an interesting way to think about it, isn't always having the right opinion. Sometimes it's knowing when you don't need one. So it's in our power to have no opinion about a thing. Interesting thought for today, isn't it? Worth thinking about, though. That's your daily thought.
3: George Cadbury was a young entrepreneur living in Birmingham, England in the mid-1800s. He started a chocolate factory that soon became prosperous. But George was also a Christian who was committed to bringing godly principles into his workplace. He aimed to build a business that invested in his people as much as his product. 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Soon his example challenged standards in factories all across Britain. 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That's what it means to bring God's kingdom from heaven to earth. 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Not only does it make good business sense, but it reflects the heart of God. And now I have even more reason to eat chocolate. I'm Tanya Harris of GodConversations.com.
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0: Still to come on the daily, I'll tell you about the new EP from Rend Collective. You're ever green in every season. I know I can trust you. It's just landed a couple of days ago, but before we cover that off at the news desk, we got to have another look at your artist of the week for King and Country. Album, The Most Beautiful Colors, officially releases this Friday. We're 3 days out. I cannot wait for you to hear this project. And we're playing a song from the record every single day. Here's Luke Smallbone with a couple of thoughts of track number two called Miracle.
1: Miracle is a song that my hope was, and I think for both of us, was that to write a song for someone. So much is being asked these days. Of all people, like, why am I living? What's the purpose of my life? And they're actually very important questions, I think, that all people should actually wrestle with. But one of the things that I've always hoped for with Miracle is that we could speak to just the very fact that you are alive means that there's something more for your life, that there's something more for you to do. There's someone more for you to love. There's something more in this life. Because if you do just start to get into the scientific expression of the fact that you are alive, that your heart is beating, that your lungs absorb oxygen. I mean, there's so many absolutely miraculous things, pun intended, that take place that I think sometimes we just get comfortable. You know, if you think through your life and you think through your health, you only really wrestle with those things when something isn't going right, right? Oh, my leg, you know, why is this swollen? Why is that mark there? Why is it? But you actually stop to reconcile and realize that most of your entire life has actually gone fairly well with quite a lot of health. And, you know, so there is a miracle in the fact that all of it has gotten you to this point. And I think that my hope is that people will find a tremendous amount of hope in just the fact that they're alive and they're breathing.
0: We're going to play this song in just a moment, but before we do, you're going to hear a few thoughts on the track from Joel, including the line and the lyric in the song that just hits him in the feels and brings tears every single time. That's coming up next at The Daily.
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1: Next on The Daily, Chris from Rend Collective talks about the new EP they just released and what's to come in 2027. But before we do that, let's have another look. At a track from your Artist of the Week for King & Country's brand new album, The Most Beautiful Colours. It officially drops this Friday. It's going to be out in the world. And it is going to be a historic project for some of our favourite Aussies, Joel and Luke Smallbone. We heard Luke just a moment ago with a few of his thoughts surrounding track number two called Miracle. But for Joel, there's a part of this song that just hits different and brings tears to his eyes every time.
2: There's these great cosmic realities that we know more now than we ever have, that if the earth was this much closer to the sun, we'd all burn up. And if it was this much further away, we'd all freeze. And even down to that level of if there's this much carbon monoxide in the air, like everything would change. And so there's so many, it's kind of miracle upon lyrical, miracle upon miracle. And we're learning more about this. I love this convergence of like science and spirituality coming back after hundreds of years of being separated, because it's not canceling it out. It's actually bringing this miraculous reality of creative beings, image bearers of God. It's bringing it to life again. This song contains one of the lyrics that I've been the most moved by on the whole record. My wife always says, pay attention to where your tears fall. And I've cried. I've cried either reciting it or singing it. And it's sort of this third verse kind of bridge section. This is, what if your life is a miracle? What if there's love unconditional? What if there's grace for the cynical? Like we've all been that cynical guy. I've been the cynical guy, you know. And the idea that there's grace when you don't even show up. You just open your eyes so you don't miss it all. You're a miracle. Like, it's one of those, it's one of those lyrics that finds you and you go, oh, gee, that hits. And like we often do in songs, we digest and over-digest. Do we need to rewrite this? And I remember that's one moment. I was like, guys, we can write a bridge if you want, but

0: there's something about this that is like just hits me between the eyes and right in the heart. And really, really proud. Really proud of that one. It was a few years in the making, but I'm really proud to have it. It's track number two.
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0: 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It's Cam here as we wander over to the news desk for update number two.
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0: We're talking Rand Collective. They're back with a brand new EP called The Evergreen Season.
2: Don't sleep on our new EP. We got a lot going on in Rand World. We just released a new EP. It's called The Evergreen Season. There's a brand new song on there that you've never heard before called Runaway Heart. Definitely go and check it out. Full of, like, full classic Rand energy. Check that out. We got our collaborations with Jervis Campbell and with Cammy Barnes on there as well. We've got Evergreen, of course. And, we just think it's fantastic. There's so much going on. We're so excited to release this EP for two reasons. One, because every track on there is something that we really care about and we think is awesome. And two, because it clears the deck so that we can start something brand new in 2027. We are working on a...
3: 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I want to ask you a question today. How much of your prayer life, how much of your dreams and desires, how much of your energy and focus in life is zeroed in on these three short words that Jesus taught his disciples to pray? Your kingdom come. Seriously, is the focus of your life seeing God's will done on this earth or yours? Is the focus of your life in playing your part, whatever that may cost, in growing God's kingdom or building your own empire? I ask for a reason. Because Jesus taught us to pray, God, your kingdom come. God, your will be done on this earth as it is in heaven. Now, I could be wrong here, but presumably if that was the first thing that Jesus taught his disciples to pray, he wants their lives focused on that very thing. It seems to me, particularly here in the comfortable West where I live, we Christians are much more interested in what's in it for us. But like I said, I could be wrong.
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0: Still to come on The Daily, we'll continue to talk for King and Country, but shifting focus from the new album that drops Friday to the movie Drummer Boy.
1: My brother, he was out there, on the other side. He's their drummer boy. I am.
0: They spent a few months in Ireland this year, filming it in production, and it finally has an Australian release date. We'll cover this off for you at the news desk. Plus, parenting expert Sharon Witt will be here in the studio with a few thoughts around the Term 3 school holidays that are now just around the corner. Next hour at The Daily.

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2: Yes, hello, Play the Daily, and welcome to the show. Cam here. We are flying towards the finish line. We've already been talking a little bit about For King & Country ahead of the release of the new album, The Most Beautiful Colours, this Friday, but they've also been busy this year working on a brand new movie called Drummer Boy. Remember Unsung Hero from a couple of years ago? They're good at this movie thing too. This one tells the story of two brothers stuck on opposing sides of the Revolutionary War. So we'll tell you about the Australian cinematic release date that's just been announced at the news desk very soon. We'll hit rewind. We'll wander back to 2012 and pull a song out of the vault that topped the charts this week 14 years ago. It has got a crazy powerful story. But next, parenting expert Sharon Witt. She's going to be here in the studio because we're on the cusp of the Term 3 school holidays, which can either fill you with excitement or a little...

0: Hey, tuned into The Daily. Happy Tuesday, which means it's time to put parenting on the agenda. Always love these conversations with our expert. She's back in the studio as an author and a teacher. She brings great info to the show. Sharon Witt, welcome back to The Daily, my friend.
1: Hey, Cam. Great to see you.
0: Hey, we're heading into the Term 3 school holidays shortly.
1: Yay!
0: And through the lens of parents, I reckon we probably fall into one of two categories. Mm-hmm. You either absolutely love the holiday break or you kind of don't.
1: Yeah. I was one of the parents that loved it. I loved school holidays. It wasn't a burden to me, and I think probably because I was also a teacher at the same time. So any time to just be at home with the kids, I loved it. So, yeah, parents are kind of in two camps. So some will be going, great, you know, we've got time to enjoy this beautiful spring weather. And there are other parents that just go, oh, my gosh, there's so much to organise, especially because a lot of families have two working parents,
0: yeah,
1: don't they?
0: That's
1: so
0: right.
1: It can be a lot of navigating. So a few tips for the holidays. I think the key is finding a balance between having some plans and activities popped in there while also allowing flexibility, downtime, and opportunities for kids just to be bored.
0: Yeah.
1: And I know that we often as parents worry about our kids being bored, but I tell you what, when I was a child, that was when I came up with the best things for my imagination and that, you know, you make things and create things and with your friends and put on, you know, little concerts and that's just the joys of childhood.
0: Yeah, one of the things that I've always started saying to my kids the last little while when they come back to me and say, Dad, I'm bored, my response is always, okay, that's good.
1: That's great.
0: And I just let them sit in the uncomfortableness of it rather than having to solve it for them.
1: And watching the opportunities of what are you going to do.
0: Yeah.
1: So a few key tips. Look, I wouldn't overschedule the holidays. Resist, if you're about to start school holidays, resist the temptation to fill every day with activities because our kids, whether they're children or teens, need unstructured time.
0: Yeah.
1: They actually just need to relax and play, be creative, or simply catch up on sleep after a busy school term. It's funny because whenever I go back into the term, I always ask the teens that I teach, you know, what they did in the holidays, what's the best thing? And I reckon probably three quarters of them would say slept, just sleep. And I think, well, I know you didn't sleep the whole time, but it is actually a time to kind of reset and have those sleep-ins. You could create a simple holiday plan together. So at the start of the holidays, just sit down as a family and ask everyone to contribute maybe one or two things they'd like to do. And having just a simple holiday bucket list can give kids especially something to look forward to without creating pressure. So maybe just if you've got to have a bit of a family meeting and everyone contribute one or two things that you'd like to do during the holidays, and they don't have to cost a lot of money.
0: Yeah.
1: So think beyond expensive activities. Some of the best holiday memories can be made with low cost or free activities. You've got, I mean, spring is a great time for picnics at the park, bike rides, having the old movie night at home.
0: Oh,
1: why not have an outside movie, you know? I don't know if you can pull the TV outside or get a little projector or something.
0: Yeah, get a projector and a big white sheet or something.
1: Exactly. Doing lots of baking together I think is fun. Or just exploring somewhere new. Just go, look, jump in the car and say, we're just going to drive and maybe the kids point the directions. We're going to go left, then we're going to go right and just see where you end up. And include something for everyone.
2: If Jesus were walking this earth today looking for 12 disciples, do you reckon he'd pick you? I'm Bernie Diamond. An interesting question, isn't it? Jesus, the Son of God, walking down by the beach through the shopping centre, looking for disciples. Not perfect people, not necessarily the most educated, but people with potential, people with a heart after him, people who one day would turn the world upside down with his love. Looking here, looking there, listening to that small, still voice of his Father deep inside. Yes, that one. Tap that one on the shoulder. That one, Father. Yes, that one. She's a woman after my own heart. And that one over there. Yes, him. I know he doesn't look much, son. But one day, he'll pour his life out to touch people with my love. That one. Funny, I think we expect Jesus to call someone else. Someone smarter. Someone more qualified. Better than us. Not me.
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0: Still to come on The Daily for King and Country. Now, the last couple of times that they've performed here live on an Australian tour, they've closed out the set by performing that Christmas tune called Little Drummer Boy. Now, Drummer Boy is also the title of the movie that they've spent a few months filming and producing in Ireland throughout earlier parts of this year. It now has an official Australian release date. We'll cover this off for you at the news desk very soon. But before we do, a song with a super powerful story behind it. It topped the charts this week 14 years ago. We're going to pull it out of the vault for your daily flashback next.
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0: at a track from your artist of the week for King & Country's brand new album, The Most Beautiful Colours. It officially drops this Friday. It's going to be out in the world. And it is going to be a historic project for some of our favourite Aussies, Joel and Luke Smallbone. We heard Luke just a moment ago with a few of his thoughts surrounding track number two called Miracle. But for Joel, there's a part of this song that just hits different and brings tears to his eyes every time.
1: There's these great cosmic realities that we know more now than we ever have, that if the Earth was this much closer to the sun, we'd all burn up. And if it was this much further away, we'd all freeze. And even down to that level of if there's this much carbon monoxide in the air, like everything would change. And so there's so many, it's kind of miracle upon lyrical, miracle upon miracle. And we're learning more about this. I love this convergence of like science and spirituality coming back after hundreds of years of being separated, because it's not canceling it out. It's actually bringing this miraculous reality of creative beings, image bearers of God. It's bringing it to life again. This song contains one of the lyrics that I've been the most moved by on the whole record. My wife always says, pay attention to where your tears fall. And I've cried. I've cried either reciting it or singing it. And it's sort of this third verse kind of bridge section. It says, what if your life is a miracle? What if there's love unconditional? What if there's grace for the cynical? Like we've all been that cynical guy. I've been the cynical guy, you know, and the idea that there's grace when you don't even show up, you just open your eyes so you don't miss it all. You're a miracle. Like it's one of those lyrics that finds you and you go, oh gee, that hits. And like we often do in songs, we digest and over-digest. Do we need to rewrite this? And I remember that's one moment. I was like, guys, we can write a bridge if you want, but there's something about this that is like just hits me between the eyes and right in the heart. And really, really proud. Really proud of that one. It was a few years in the making, but I'm really proud to have it. It's track number two.
0: Track two on The Most Beautiful Colours, the brand new album from your artist of the week for King & Country that drops Friday, is Miracle at The Daily.

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1: Are you tuned into The Daily? It's Cam here. We're just about done. We're going to be wrapping things up in a sec. But hey, first, we'll do this.
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1: All right, as well as counting down to this Friday's release of the new album for King & Country's latest film, Drummer Boy, now has an Australian release date locked in. Filmed entirely on location in Ireland this year, the movie tells the story of two brothers on opposing sides of the revolution.
3: My brother, he was out there, on the other side. He's their drummer boy.
4: I am a poor boy too.
1: The official teaser trailer has been online for a few weeks now, but Drummer Boy, the new movie from For King & Country, will land in Australian cinemas on November 5.
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1: Hey, that wraps up the Daily Tuesday in the books. Tomorrow, we're going to give you another look at your Artist of the Week for King and Country. The most beautiful colors. It's release week for this brand new album. It'll be here on Friday. And we're going track by track with five songs, hearing from both Joel and Luke tomorrow with a different perspective around the current single called What If I Told You. What if I told you? God will be a cover when you need it. Closer than a brother when you bleed it. Cover that off on the show tomorrow. Dr. Jodie Richardson will be here from the Well Hello Anxiety podcast. We'll put mental health onto the agenda once again, as we do every week. Looking forward to it. It's going to be a big show. 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
3: We saw in the last message of the vital importance of training, equipping, and modeling for the next generation. Question, for what purpose? For bringing up warriors for Christ. For them becoming arrows, as we saw from Psalm 127, arrows in the hands of the greatest bow holder in the whole universe, the Holy Spirit of God, to do great exploits for God.

we invest faithfully into the next generation, when we pour our lives into the lives of the next generation, we will be blessed. 127, he singles fathers and sons. That's why I said they were both were one psalm at one point. Because here, he includes the wives and the daughters and even the grandchildren. Isn't that wonderful? What is he saying? He's saying when we wisely invest in the next generation, when we pour into the next generation, God will not only bless us, he's going to bless the next generation, but not only that, he's going to bless the generation next of the next generation. Look with me, please, at the condition of the promise. You see, we all love to claim the promise, right? Very few people want to meet the condition of the promise. But look at the condition of the promise. It is that modeling that I talked about in the last message. It is our own walk with God. It is the example that we set for the next generation. That's the condition of the promise. This is the condition of the blessing. Verses 1 and 2, blessed or favored are all who fear the Lord, all who walk in his ways. See, that's the condition. That's the condition. You will eat the fruit of your labor. Blessing and prosperity will be yours. The reason I emphasize modeling in the last message is because there is no use telling the next generation to do what I say. There is something that I need to explain here. Particularly, I want to explain it to the younger generation. Fearing the Lord does not mean being terrified of God, absolutely terrified of God, as some people used to teach that, and some people may still teach that. There are some who view God as someone who's always angry, capricious, and he can't wait for you to make a mistake or fail so he can whack you on the head. Martin Luther, the great reformer, he was thinking that way about God until he began to read the scripture. Not the dogma of the church, but the word of God itself. And he was set free and realized the character of God is very different. To be sure, yes, our God is a God of justice. Don't ever forget that. This is the other side of the coin of our God. He is the God of justice, and he will not allow injustice to remain forever. One day, sooner or later, he will take care of that. But he also reveals himself to us as the God of grace and the God of mercy, as the God who does not withhold forgiveness, his forgiveness, from those who seek it. God's word speaks of fearing God, and that means that we are constantly being in profound reverence for God, that we desire to genuinely obey God out of gratitude and out of thanksgiving, that we esteem him so highly that we do not deliberately and premeditatedly and angrily go out of our way to offend a holy God. That's what it means. But reverence for God has to begin by the spiritual head of the home. And this is where he starts. The spiritual head of the home. The spiritual head of the home is the one who reveres God, obeys God, walk daily with God, express holy awe of God, seeking to honor God, not just with his substance, but in all aspects of life. Then the next generation will get spiritually blessed out of their socks. Even, listen to me, even in the times before they come to that realization themselves. The reason so many of the next generation has turned off of Christianity is because of the hypocrisy of so many of us who are in the pulpits. I need to explain this. Most of you know what the word secular means. But just in case you have forgotten, or those who don't know what the word secular means, I need to just give you a quick definition. And I'm going to show it to you how has invaded many a pulpit and many a church today. The word secular comes from

0: the Latin word seculum, which means this age, this world, this life. That's what it means. As opposed to the spiritual, other world, the eternal life. There are so many so-called evangelical preachers today who are very secular in their life and in their preaching. When best-selling books is all about this life, this life, this life, that this is your best life, not eternal life, no wonder the younger generation are turned off. Secular means that their mental boundaries are limited to the here and now. Secular means that there is very little thought given to beyond the self, beyond the self-fulfillment, beyond this life. Secular means that we have given very little thought, if any, to our eternity in heaven, which is a long, long, long time. And beloved, when that happens, instant gratification rules supreme. If we do not ultimately reject this secular thinking in the church, we'll lose the next generation. And that is why the psalmist warns us that there can be no blessing to the next generation if this generation does not repent of secularism. If we do not place all aspects of life under the sovereign control of God. If we do not allow everything begins, continues, and ends with God. Then whatever blessings we have will fly away. Isn't that where we are today? But all this has to begin in the thought process. It has to begin in the thought process. You say, why? Because action follows thought. Action follows thought. Say that with me. Action follows thought. And when the psalmist speaks of walking in God's way, he's not saying, think about God on Sundays. Or think about God when you really need something from Him. You want Him to do something that you want. Or think of God when you want Him to obey your wishes. Have you ever asked yourself the question, why does the Bible talk about walking with God? Walking with God. It never says sitting with God. There's a reason for that. Because walking indicates a forward motion. Walking indicates a growing process. Growing in what? Growing in our spiritual and biblical thinking. Genesis chapter 5, Enoch walked with God. It doesn't mean that Enoch occasionally had a stroll with God. It doesn't mean that Enoch prayed fervently when he wanted something from God. That's secular thinking. That's secular thinking. Genesis chapter 5, verses 21 all the way to 24 says, Enoch was 65 years old when he began to walk with God. 65. At 65, he gave birth to Methuselah, the oldest human being has ever lived. But at the age of 65, Enoch walked with God, it says, and he walked with God for 300 years. I know this is a big deal in the Old Testament. I'm glad I live in the New Testament. I don't want to live that long. Not anywhere near that. Think about this. 300 years he walked with God. Not an occasional stroll. Now, what did Enoch do in these 300 years of walking with God? Well, the half-brother of Jesus, Jude, tells us in his epistle, one chapter epistle, he tells us that Enoch lived in total obedience. See, that's what it means. That's what it means. And remember this, he did not have a Bible. He did not have a Bible study group to help him out. He did not have Christian friends to encourage him. He did not have worship time to uplift him. No! But because of his total obedience, God revealed to him the coming judgment. Before he told Noah, God told Enoch what the coming judgment, that the coming judgment, my beloved friend, please listen to me. I know the word judgment is not the hottest thing on Wall Street. I know that. I know it is not a popular message to this generation. Judgment is not a positive thinking message. I know the word judgment is not a message that makes you feel good about yourself. For that's what most of these preachers say, I want people to feel good about themselves. In fact, the time when Enoch walked with God was a time of utter and blatant rebellion against God. And that is why God said, Enoch, tell them about the coming judgment. Beloved, because walking with God compels us to speak the truth to our culture, it compels us, not falsehood or a popular message makes people feel good about their sin and themselves, and they don't need to think about sin, forgiveness, and all that stuff. I just want them to feel good. Walking faithfully with God means aiming to please God first and foremost. That's what it means. Look at Hebrews 11:5. It says, Enoch was commended as one who pleased who? God. No wonder he bodily was transported to heaven. Literally, his body did not see death, like Elijah. Please hear me right on this one. When we fear God and obey God, not only will be ultimately blessed, but the next generation will be blessed. Look at verse 2. You will eat the fruit of your labor. Translation. The translation here. This is an Old Testament way of saying that you will have God's favor. My friends, I told you I pray for God's favor on a daily basis, and I can testify to you before God, who really matters the most to me, that I seek and desire God's favor more than all of the wealth of the world. Something else I need to tell you. When you walk with God, nothing you do will be in vain. Did you hear that? Nothing you will do will be in vain. Even your setbacks, even some crop failures that you may experience along the way, even when you experience bumps along the way, none of it will be in vain. None of it will be in vain. God will take these failures and challenges and difficulties, and He shakes them up in His sovereign shaker, and He brings good out of them. First blessing, when you constantly walk with God, is that He will work all your circumstances for your blessing and His glory. Second blessing, when you constantly walk with God, the next generation will be blessed. Even when they wander off, He's going to bring them back kicking and screaming. He did that to me. Even when they lose their way for a time, they will find their way back. Because of your walk with Christ. Even if they break your heart, God will do His work in them. That is why He said, the wife will be like a vine. Translation, in modern language, a symbol of refreshment and lavishing joy. Why? Because the harvest of the grapes came after a long, hot, dry summer and refreshed them. There's something vitally important here I don't want you to miss. Why God does not call the next generation a vine. He only calls the wife a vine, but not the next generation. He said their next generation will be like olive shoots. The wife is a vine, the next generation olive shoots. Very important distinction. Do you know why the next generation of those who are faithfully walking with the Lord are called olive shoots? I'll tell you a few things about olive trees. Olive trees grow best. They grow best in hard, rocky soil. The roots go deep and they find their way into the craggy soil. But they are very slow growing plant. In fact, olive tree never produces fruit or berries until 7 years in the ground. And even then, the berries are not very good. You have to wait 10 to 15 years before the berries are really good olives. Talk about future generation. Listen to me. With perseverance, pruning, instruction, God will raise olive shoots in your home and in our church. With perseverance and not giving up and not and viewing them as a heritage of the Lord, as we saw in the last message, God will do great things through them. God, the bow holder, will use them as sharp arrows to light up a dark world. Something else I must tell you about olive trees before I leave you. Something very important. Properly rooted olive trees can last for 20 generations. Did you get that? 20 generations. Properly rooted olive trees do not need much cultivation or supervision. Literally, once they get to that stage, they take care of themselves. Very different from the vine. If the vine is neglected, it will wither, but not the olive tree. Now, husbands and future husbands, if you get a single man and say, well, it's not for, he's talking to me. I'm talking to you also, talking to every man. Listen to me. I'm going to stop preaching for a minute and start meddling, just for a little bit. Okay, just for, no, not for very long. It is of uttermost importance always, always, always to nurture your vine, your wife. But when the olive trees are established, they'll take care of themselves. The Bible said, train the child in the way he or she should go, and when they grow, when they get old, they will not turn from it. One last thing about olive trees. It's an evergreen. It's an evergreen. If it is set right in the soil, it will display beauty no matter what the season is. I want to tell you two contrasting stories. Stories that illustrate the difference between those who seek to invest their all into the next generation and those who don't. Story number one. In April of 2000, Ruby Eliasson and Laura Edwards were killed in Cameroon, West Africa. Ruby was over 80, single all of her life. She poured her life into the lives of the next generation in a Cameroon church. Laura was a widow, a medical doctor, pushing 80 herself as well, served alongside Ruby, side by side in Cameroon, pouring into the next generation. The brakes of their car, as they were both in it, failed, and the car went off a cliff, and they were instantly killed. Let me ask you a question. Was that a tragedy? No, it wasn't. Two lives, driven by passion for Christ, serving the next generation for God's glory. Not a tragedy at all. Their lives were not wasted, but were invested. Invested. Now I want to contrast this with a second story. The story was published in a well-known publication about a couple who decided to retire early from the Northeast, and they moved to Punta Gorda, Florida. He was 59, she was 51. They spent their retirement years cruising on their 50-foot trawler, playing golf, and collecting seashells. When you first read this, and you kind of have to wonder if it's a joke or they really the American dream. Tragically, that was their dream, and they lived it. But when they came to the end of their most precious gift, make no mistake about it, it is the most precious gift next to salvation. That's life. I can only imagine their account that they're giving God. Look, Lord, see, isn't that a beautiful seashell collection? Isn't that beautiful? You see that? Now that's tragic. That is a tragedy. What will it be for you? Will you keep ministering, pouring yourself, or keep living for self?
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3: This is Condis Benedict with a thought for the day. Here's a question. Does God speak today? I believe that God does speak today. For some, this is a very perplexing thing. I had a delightful conversation in a shop some time ago. I don't believe the person was aware of the fact that I was a pastor. This is what made the conversation to me even more exciting. For me, it was a God moment. The person said that they'd put the following on their Facebook page. I'm a sinner, otherwise Jesus would have had to die for nothing. So I'll go on sinning. Or words to that effect. Then they said, that's strange for me because I'm an atheist. My response was simple. You're right, the Lord Jesus did die because we're all sinners. And being a preacher, I would agree with you. Now, that which may have been spoken in jest was the proclamation of the truth that the Lord Jesus came to save us from our sins. I believe that for many, sin is sin. And they don't need anyone to point that out to them. The tragedy is that the consequences of sin are all around us. It's obvious that we're living in a broken world. But what they do need is someone to show them a better way, the way of the Lord Jesus. The Lord Jesus said that he was the way, the truth, and the life. Even an atheist could admit that sin plays a part in their life. For me, these are precious God moments. I don't have to win an argument. Just affirm who the Lord Jesus is and what he has done. Whether people acknowledge it or not, God speaks today. He speaks through Christians. He speaks with the small, still voice, right in the depths of our hearts. And he speaks through circumstances. Too often we hear the words, if God is God, why does he allow so many bad things to happen? Does this sort of question disturb you? Does me. Because I don't have a simple answer. One could say that it's really complicated, and that it is. Someone might say, no, it's not complicated. If God is all-knowing, then why does he allow so many bad things to happen? Why not put a stop to them? Now, on face value, that seems like a pretty reasonable comment. This is an argument that I'll never be able to win, nor do I want to win it. There was a stage when I did want to win it. I'm not God, and I'm glad that I'm not. I've been pondering on this question for many years. Well, here's my feeble attempt to answer the skeptics. I'm a parent and a grandparent. I have 4 adult children, 6 grandchildren. I've been married for over 40 years. I've been in ministry for over 40 years as well. And I've observed every gamut of society. So I know a little bit about human nature. I know a little bit about marriage. I know a little bit about being a parent and a grandparent. I've seen people at their worst, and I've seen them at their best. I've cried with them. I've laughed and rejoiced with them. Being a member of the human race, a husband, a parent, a grandparent, I feel like I've not taken my old plates off. I love my kids and their kids. I love their spouses if they were my own begotten children. As a parent, there's much that I would like to see happen in each of my children's lives. I don't want them to have bad experiences. I don't want to see them struggle. I hate the idea of sickness or any of them being innocent victims of someone else's stupidity. I learned a very, very long time ago that if I was to do my parenting job right, there were 3 attributes in life that I needed. Love, perseverance, and to be there for my kids as much as I could. I've also learned that making mistakes is part of life. It's part of learning. It's part of growing. And I cannot give them everything that they want, nor can I absorb all the stuff, good and bad, that happens in their lives. They must do that for themselves. Over the years, they have made decisions that I don't like, or made mistakes. And I didn't step in and prevent them or stop them. I was there, I guided them. Sometimes they wanted my guidance, and other times they didn't. I didn't force my love on them. Now, I will always love them, I will always forgive them, I will always encourage them, and as far as I can, I'll always be there for them. Maybe you can relate to this. I believe that God the Father, who is infinitely more wiser and stronger than I, is the epitome of love and forgiveness. He can do and does do all that I have tried to do for my children, but far better than I could ever do it. He has set guidelines. He makes provision. He invites all humanity to draw close to him. His love is greater than mine. It's also stronger than mine. Because of his love, he allows us freedom to choose. Freedom to live. Freedom to hear and respond. He takes responsibility for his creation. This is why the Lord Jesus came. This is why he died on the cross. This is why the Holy Spirit indwells the human heart. But he will never force himself on his creation. He does speak and is available to those who seek him. He does not stop the consequences of humanity's actions. So when it comes to the question, if God is God, why does he allow so many bad things to happen? The answer is seen in his love and grace towards his creation, a love that will always persevere. Instead of forcing himself on the world and his creation, he invites us to draw close to him. The fringe benefits are out of this world. John 1:12 says, "But as many as received him, to them he gave the right to become children of God, to those who believed in his name." Heavenly Father, I don't always understand why things happen. And to be honest with you, it's frustrating. It's so easy to take my eyes off you and focus on all the negative in life. Help me to focus on you, your love, your grace, and to grasp hold of the untold blessings that you have for me. I thank you for my family and friends, and would humbly pray that they would be protected and guided. May they know your presence, power, and peace. May the Holy Spirit renew and guide them. These things I ask in the name of the Lord Jesus. This is Condus Benedict with a thought for the day.

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1: My friend, we waste way too much time on the things we cannot change. 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
1: The other day, I chucked a hissy fit. Sure, I was on my own in my car, but I totally threw a tantrum. Without going into too much detail, someone had really upset me, yet I felt convicted to do the right thing and rise above my frustration. But I hated that. I was so frustrated that someone else had done the wrong thing, and yet I felt that I needed to be the better person and respond in grace and love. I remember shouting, "Why do I always have to be the one to rise above it? I know you do it every day, God, but why can't I just feel okay about being selfish for once?" I knew what the correct and godly action should be, but that didn't make it easier to do them. Thankfully, God loves us even when we struggle to love others. The challenge comes when we accept that amazing love and acknowledge that we should do the same. Following God's ways are not easy, but we know deep within our hearts that it is the best way to live. I'm Linda Bailey from dailydevotions.com.au.
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3: I often get asked the question, should Christians save for retirement? I think it's a fair question, don't you? For if it's true, and I believe it is, that we should trust God to meet all our needs, then surely this includes our income in retirement, doesn't it? After all, Scripture says in Philippians 4:19, "And my God will supply every need of yours according to his riches in glory in Christ Jesus." I'm a believer that you're not done until you're dead. In other words, keep working and contributing to society for as long as you live. I also believe that we should not be working for money for our whole lives. For most of us, there's no choice. Eventually, we'll have to stop working due to failing health or simply the fact that there may not be a paying job available. I do believe that if we are wise, we can foresee that there'll be a time when working for money may not be possible. It's not rocket science, is it? So it seems to me it'd be a reasonable thing to use the brain that God has given us to work out a plan where we can stop swapping time for money at some stage in our lives. Proverbs 27:12 talks about a prudent person foreseeing danger and taking precautions, with the simpleton going blindly and suffering the consequences. As I understand it, back when Jesus was walking on the earth, the Jews had a retirement planning system. It was all facilitated through their sons. It is my understanding that around age 40, the father would hand the family business over to the sons to run. The sons would expand the business and provide for their direct family needs from the business, as well as providing for their parents' needs. Meanwhile, Dad would go and sit at the city gate and hand out wisdom to those who sought it. We still see evidence of this in the Middle East and Mediterranean cultures today. However, we don't see much of this in our Western culture. It seems to me that the cultural shift has forced an economic shift, with the outcome being the superannuation system. So what's the answer? Should Christians save for retirement, or is this just a lack of faith? As I see it, there's only a few options to make sure you have enough for retirement to provide for your needs. Either have lots of sons and make sure they'll look after you when you're old, or, alternatively, put some money away in retirement savings. If you choose the savings option, then the best vehicle in Australia today for retirement savings is superannuation. If you don't understand superannuation, then you're not alone. What's needed is some action. There's no use sticking our heads in the sand and thinking the problem will go away. Just do what Solomon recommends in Proverbs 19:20, when he said, "Get all the advice and instruction you can, so you'll be wise the rest of your life." So go and get some advice from someone in the know, someone who can help you understand what you need to do. A good financial planner can help, or speak to a retired friend who shows godly and financial wisdom. Don't leave it till it's too late. The projected future retirement position for most Australians is atrocious, and it's hard to bless others when you don't have any resources yourself. Certainly you don't want to end up being poor and needy. God has provided what we need, both through faith and through the abilities he's given us to do some good planning and provide for the older self will one day be.
2: For more practical financial tips and resources, go to godsmoneymatters.com.
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1: We've all heard the stories of people going over Niagara Falls in a barrel. Just stories until you're standing there at the top of the falls. Hi, I'm Bernie Diamond. I was there just recently. And until you see it with your own eyes, the angry water, the sheer volume, the power, the spray, it's unimaginable. Standing there, watching the water go over the edge, in my mind, I put myself in that barrel. Just the most frightening thought. Sometimes life feels like that, swept along in this angry water, heading for the falls, and there's nothing, nothing we can do about it. As I was standing there getting wet from the spray, I remember that with all its ferocity, Niagara Falls is just a drop in the bucket compared to the power of the God who created the universe. And as we're heading for those falls in a barrel, we need to remember that compared to the power of the God who created us, they're just a drop in the bucket.
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0: facing change unsettle you, and do you find yourself fighting it? I'm Danny Sinnott with another Brave to Go. I think most of us naturally struggle with change. Sometimes we fear the unknown and it makes us a bit anxious. Other times the struggle is to adjust to a new kind of normal, especially when change takes us by surprise. Sometimes it's not an outcome we'd hope for, and that's unsettling too. I remember a particular point in my life where I'd experienced a number of changes within a short period of time, and my natural tendency is to try to clutch at straws because, to be honest, at that time, and sometimes even now, my fight is actually to try and control those changes. But God is showing me that change is not in my control. Change is a part of life, and there's only one thing in the whole universe that's actually stable, unshakable, and secure, and that is God. It's our hope in Jesus. Hebrews chapter 6 tells us, because God wanted to make the unchanging nature of his purpose very clear to the heirs of what was promised, he confirmed it with an oath. God did this so that by two unchangeable things, in which it is impossible for God to lie, we who have fled to take hold of the hope set before us may be greatly encouraged. We have this hope as an anchor for the soul, firm and secure. That means that because God is unchanging, Jesus has gone before us, and yet he's also right here with us into eternity. We can trust our security to him as an anchor for our souls during times of change. It also means that we can take our perspective of change to the next level. We can adjust our sails and embrace change as a new adventure. For more resources, podcasts, and videos on doing life together, head on over to our website, braveenough.org.
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2: 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There were periods in world history where the church and state were fused. Monarchs and religious leaders ruled together, backing each other's power. The separation of those powers helped create free, democratic nations. Yet it would be wrong to deduce from this separation that the church is opposed to democracy or that Christian faith harms democracy. There are those who believe all religion and even Christian faith has a negative influence on democracies. The teaching of Jesus and the Christian faith give nations the values that they need for a robust democracy. Values like individual worth, the equality of all people, freedom of thought and conscience, rule of law. These values underpin democracies and they are directly attributable to the teaching of Jesus.
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0: It's never too late or too early to teach good money habits. Hi, I'm Brett Ryan for Focus on the Family Australia. I read of one mum who wanted to show her kids how a family budget works. 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For more parenting advice, sign up for our free e-newsletter at families.org.au.
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1: If someone asked you what was the main thing getting in the way of your success right now, what would you say? Oh, there's not enough money. My boss is so unhelpful. My partner is holding me back. The weather sucks where I live. But there's one obstacle that doesn't usually come up on our list. And whether we're born into the most privileged of families or the poorest, whether we have the highest level of education or the lowest, we still face it. It doesn't disappear with a change in where we live or a change in who's our boss. Perhaps you've guessed what it is. Often the biggest obstacle we have is found inside ourselves. It's our fears, our insecurities, our misplaced patterns of thinking. But this is good news. Why? Because we can change it. God comes to transform our thinking and make us into a new creation. So instead of looking outside of ourselves at the things we can't control, let's first take a look inside. Ask God to show you what is holding you back. You may find breakthrough is easier than you think. 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

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Speaking life.

It'll clear the bitterness away. It can even set a prisoner free. There is no end to what its power can do. So let it go and be amazed by what you see through eyes of grace. The prisoner that it really frees is you.

0: A couple of years ago, I was offered a job in a different part of Melbourne. I found it a really difficult decision to make. If I were to take the job, I'd have to totally relocate. I'd move suburbs, go to different shops, attend a new church. I'd have to make a whole new group of friends. And my decision was made even more difficult, as it wouldn't just affect me, but would cause my whole family to move too. It would have been so much easier if I knew that my choice only impacted me. It's important to recognise that our decisions have an impact on other people. As I've read through the book of Numbers in the Bible, it's become clear that God created us to be part of a community. Our lifestyle, our daily living, it actually does impact others. And that's why God encourages us to live in a way that honours Him and others. When you go to make a decision, think of how it will impact you as well as the people around you. I'm Linda Bailey from dailydevotions.com.au.
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It was just two lovers sitting in the car, listening to Blonde, falling for each other. Pink and orange skies, feeling super childish. No Donald Glover. Missed call from my mother.

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She got solar power. 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
2: Some days, life just feels like it's all work, no play. We go through seasons, sure, but when it's all work, it really gets us down. Hi, I'm Benny Diamond, and I'm your classic male workaholic. Love doing what I do. And that's great, but the problem is that we can be doing so much stuff that we forget to be. Being is different from doing. Being is about stopping, resting. Being is about relationships and touching and loving and supporting. Funny thing, if we spend all our time doing, we end up being burnt out old wrecks. But if we spend all our time being, it's kind of an empty existence. We need both in some sort of balance, whatever that looks like for you and for me. Can I tell you that for years that balance eluded me? I was so hooked on doing, like heroin. I just didn't know how to be. Then Jesus breathed his spirit into my heart. Being's never been the same again.
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0: Everybody who lives risks something. Now, you know that's true. Hello, I'm Chuck Swindoll. To laugh is to risk appearing the fool. To weep is to risk appearing sentimental. To reach out for another is to risk involvement. To expose feelings is to risk exposing your true self. To love is to risk not being loved in return. And to hope is to risk despair. To try is to risk failure. But if you don't try, of course, you fail anyway. So consider the options. How about risking just a little?
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1: Do you forget to celebrate small wins? I think we all do. Hi, I'm Mel Stevens from C3 Church, Shell Harbour. 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She couldn't see the improvements. 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Let's look for something to celebrate today. A small step is a win. 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

0: Hi, it's Jamin, your 1 minute coach. One of my favourite stories from the Bible is about a rich landowner who entrusts three servants to look after his affairs while he is away on business. Interestingly, he trusts different amounts of money to each of them. To the first, he gives the equivalent of 5 years' wage. The second gets three, while the third only one. On his return, he calls his servants together to give an account for what they did with the money. The first two had doubled what they'd been given, while the third buried his money for fear of losing it and still only had the original amount. The owner is furious, telling him to leave immediately while giving his money to the guy who had the most. I think there are two lessons here. A, comparison is always dangerous. In this world, some people get more than others. Who knows why, but they do. If you look at those with more, you'll feel cheated and unmotivated. If you look at those with less, you'll feel arrogant and unmotivated. B, grow what you've been given, whether it is much or little. Your responsibility is to do the most with what you've been given. For more information, go to oneminutecoach.com.au.
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1: Man, I want to tell y'all something, man. 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I'm trying to get somewhere. I'm trying to get somewhere.

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1: There's a story about a man who was buried in an old grave in Italy. He wasn't a believer, but at the same time, he wanted to hedge his bets. He was a bit worried that the Christians might be right. So the man had this huge stone slab put up over his grave in case there was, in fact, a resurrection. And he had inscribed on it, "I don't want to be raised from the dead. I don't believe in it." Now, an acorn must have fallen into the grave because it had grown up through it, totally smashing the slab, and it had grown into a huge oak tree. That's what an acorn can do. But Christ can do more. The Apostle Paul says in Philippians 3:10, "I want to know Christ and experience the mighty power that raised him from the dead." You see, when you know Jesus, you will experience his mighty resurrection power, both in this life and on the day of resurrection.
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2: Satan can do his worst. Secular media can sharpen their swords. The government officials may unleash an anti-God forces. The schools may discriminate against the morally righteous. The workplace may be intolerant of believers. Some may lose their jobs because of the righteous standing, but none will have the victory over the elect of God.
1: In recent years, battle lines have become more clearly defined as the world continues a passionate mission to eliminate Jesus and his church from life and culture. Enemies may multiply and claim success, but the end of the book declares who holds the final victory. Today on Leading the Way, Dr. Youssef continues his series, Embracing Your Mission for the Future, guiding you into Psalm 129. 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
2: Psalm 129 is the type of psalm where the song leader, whom they call a cantor, he's really the music leader, and the cantor would recite one word, and then the people would recite the same word after him, repeat that word. Look with me, please. In verses 1 and 2, Israel youth is the time when they came into their own as a nation in the middle of the slavery of Egypt. For 400 years, they experienced pain and suffering and slavery before God delivered them. That is considered to be the time of Israel's youth. In fact, the book of Hosea, the prophet Hosea, in chapter 11, verse 1, he talks about that. He said, the Lord speaking through him, he said, when Israel was a child, I loved him, and out of Egypt I called my son. In fact, that is why Matthew, the writer of the gospel, he sees the fulfillment of that very prophecy in Jesus, when he escaped into Egypt for a period of time, and God said, out of Egypt I called my son. In other words, Matthew is saying that Israel was the son that was not obedient to God, but Jesus is the son who's obedient, in whom this prophecy of Hosea completely fulfilled. Out of Egypt I called my son. After years of slavery under Pharaoh, yet they kept on going anyway. When Pharaoh failed to cull their numbers, he began to kill every newborn male. But God protected Moses, and he raised him up to be his instrument to deliver them from slavery. But it was not only in, watch these words, it was not only in their youth that they were oppressed, but from the youth they've been oppressed. In their youth, but also from that time on they've been oppressed. From their youth, the psalmist writes. Most of you know biblical history, and I'm not going to repeat it. From the earliest days to the day of the writing of this psalm, they were harassed and persecuted by the Philistines, by the Assyrians, by the Moabites, by the Ammonites, by the Edomites, and all the mosquito bites. In fact, the prophet Amos names the big cities that were designed and had strategy to oppress and destroy Israel. And he names the city Damascus, Gaza, Tyre, Edom, Ammon, Moab, to mention just a few. And yet, they all were judged for dealing treachery and wanton destruction. All of the nations were judged. Later on, the Babylonians destroyed Jerusalem and took some of the Jews into exile in Babylon. They were followed by the Greeks and the Romans. And in the Middle Ages, the European powers expelled them from their territories and confined them into ghettos. and still fresh in our memories, the Nazis who sought to exterminate them. Well may Israel say, they have greatly oppressed me from my youth, but they have not gained the victory. And that's what I want to talk to you about today. They may oppress me from my youth, they have not gained the victory. This, my beloved, ought to be the testimony of every believer in the Lord Jesus Christ. They, that means no one, no one, no one will ever have victory over the remnant of Christ. Satan can do his worst. Secular media can sharpen their swords. The government officials may unleash an anti-God forces. The schools may discriminate against the morally righteous. The workplace may be intolerant of believers. Some may lose their jobs because of their righteous standing, but none, none, none, none, none will have the victory over the elect of God. This is a word from the Lord, not just for some of you, but for all of you. The second stanza of the psalm is what the theologians give it a big word called imprecatory.

Say, oh, but Jesus said in Matthew 5, we are to pray for our enemies and those who persecute us. There's no contradiction here. I'm going to show you. This passage is not a contradiction to the spirit of what Jesus taught us in Matthew 5. He's not talking about vindictiveness or taking vengeance or judgmental attitude. No. There is no contradiction between the Old and the New Testament. Amen. Of course, we are to pray for our enemies. And Jesus commands us that. He doesn't suggest it. He commands us to pray for our enemies. In fact, Jesus explained this command in Matthew chapter 5, particularly verse 45. In verse 45, he says, do this because of what theologians call common graces. What's that common graces? Well, the sun shines upon the righteous and the unrighteous. The rain falls for the righteous and the unrighteous. Because of these common graces, therefore, we need to pray for our enemies. That's what our Lord is telling us. But that does not mean that God will not judge the wicked in due course. He will. Every time we pray and say, your kingdom come, thy will be done, thy kingdom come, we are saying, God, judge the evil and the wicked. Every time we say, thy kingdom come, we are praying that God would judge the wicked people. Listen to me. Jesus is not saying that we should not want justice to take place, or that we should not want to see justice of God on his enemies? No. So how should we pray for our enemies? Well, first of all, we need to pray for them to be converted. We need to pray for them to repent. We need to pray for them to turn away from their wickedness and receive Christ as Savior. We pray for them to cease from their evil. As we are seeing in the ministry of Leading the Way all over the world, people who were terrorists, people who were persecuting Christians have become the children of the living God. That's what we need to pray. But if they do not repent, if they do not turn from their wicked ways, if they do not turn from their enmity to God and his people, then we don't pray for them to prosper in their wickedness. That is a screwed up thinking on the part of so-called progressive Christians. We do not pray for them to succeed in their evil. That's not what our Lord is telling us. We do not pray for them to be blessed in their wickedness so that they may be more wicked. No. We pray as the disciples did in the book of Acts chapter 4 verse 29. Lord, look upon the threat and grant your servants continually to speak your word in boldness and in courage, with courage. The reason our Lord told us to pray for our enemies, first and foremost, that they would be converted. But secondly, he's telling us not to take matters into our own hands. We don't take matters into our hands, but we go to him. No wonder he said, vengeance is mine, says the Lord. And let me tell you, I lived long enough to know this, that his vengeance is far stronger, far better, far more powerful than you can ever dream. In fact, there are three things here in this imprecatory prayer that I want to share with you. No, that's not a three-point sermon, so don't panic. These are just three things I want to share with you, okay? And if you're taking notes, write them down. In verse 5, he prays that they will not be honored. In verses 6 and 7, he prays that they would not succeed. And in verse 8, he prays that they will not be blessed. Look at them with me very quickly. The honor that the enemy seeks in the Old Testament sense is the honor that comes from military victory, especially if Israel is crushed. And the psalmist is asking for, with all that he's asking for, is for his enemies to be turned back, is for the enemy experience shame of defeat.

0: Beloved, we must not, we should not ask for the defeat of the righteous. Because I know when two Christians have a disagreement or argument, their temptation is try to take revenge. He said, no. This is only about the wicked and evil people. Only upon those who inflict wicked actions on God's people. We should ask for their evil wickedness to be exposed and the righteous be vindicated. Not only that they not be honored. Secondly, he said, verses 6 and 7, that they would not succeed in their plans. The psalmist uses a very quaint but very effective imagery. And you have to understand the Middle East to understand that imagery. It's very unusual. Even though we've seen in some cities like New York and other cities is what they have, roof garden. That's not what he's talking about. He's praying that the wicked will be like the grass that falls on a rooftop, which of course withers and dies before even it begins to blossom. You say, how can the grass grow on rooftop? You got to understand, these roofs are made of mud. They're mud roofs. So if the seeds would fall on them, some will sprout, but not for very long because the soil is shallow and there is no provision of water, and therefore those will die instantly. They will not grow into a big harvest. Any grass on the rooftop would quickly die. And the psalmist is asking that the wicked might not even have the smallest chance of succeeding. He wants their plans to shrivel up completely and die. So much so that the reaper would not have enough for a handful or put some harvest under his arm. Question: is it wrong to pray that the efforts of the evil ones would not succeed? Is it wrong to pray that their evil and wicked designs would come to naught? The answer is absolutely not. It is not wrong. It is not wrong. It is not wrong. Have you got this? It is not wrong. We have sadly become so tolerant and accepting of evil that they have grown emboldened. In the name of compassion, love, and cultural relevance, we are being willingly deceived. You notice I said willingly? John Stott says, preaching man and his merits instead of Christ and his cross, and substituting the one for the other so that they might not be persecuted for the cross of Christ, which has become common happening today. First of all, we pray that they would not be honored. Secondly, we pray that they will not succeed. And thirdly, verse 8, we pray that they will not be blessed or prosper in their evil designs. This request in verse 8 is connected to the blessing in verse 7. It's connected to that harvest in verse 7. See, in Old Testament times, it was common thing to do is to pray for the harvest and pray for the reapers, those who are working hard to harvest the crop, to bless them as they go. That was a common thing. You see it in the book of Ruth chapter 2 with Boaz. He was blessing them as they go. But it would be wrong to bless evildoers. To bless evildoers would be betrayal of righteousness and an offense to God. It would be like a nation or somebody in a nation who will cooperate with the enemy. We call them traitors, right? In the book of Revelation chapter 12 verse 4, we see a picture of the dragon standing before the woman who's about to give birth so that he may devour the child as soon as he's born. And we know the woman is Israel, and the Messiah, the Son, Jesus, the Christ, was born, came out of Israel. And this is a prophetic picture, my friends. The child is being saved by being snatched by God and being placed on the throne. And that is where Jesus is now. He's on the throne. We know that this is a fulfillment of Genesis 3:15, where Satan constantly striking at the heel of Jesus, constantly, constantly, constantly. But praise God, Christ crushed his head. From that moment, Jesus, from the moment he was born in Bethlehem of Judea, Satan goaded King Herod not only to go and kill him, kill all the babies in that town. And then all the way to the most unjust, the most criminal act of kangaroo court that sentenced the only perfect sinless Son of God to die on the cross. All the way through, Satan was out to destroy the Son of God. But praise God, on the third day, Jesus rose with every ounce of his omnipotence out of the grave. This is the fulfillment of verse 3 of Psalm 129. Plowmen plowed my back and made their furrows long. They scourged the back of our Savior like a farmer plows his field. Isaiah the prophet in 53:5 anticipate the suffering of our Lord Jesus Christ. He said, "He is pierced for our transgression, he was crushed for our iniquities. The punishment that brought us peace was upon him." Now, beloved, listen to me. Victory that the psalmist is speaking about will never, never, never, never, never, never go to Satan and his followers. Victory belongs to Jesus and his followers. Revelation 11:15 says, "The kingdom of the world has become the kingdom of our Lord and of his Christ." And I can't wait to see that. And it's going to happen maybe sooner than we think. Amen. Because Jesus lives, we live also. Because Jesus has been victorious, we shall be victorious too. Because Jesus defeated Satan and evil, we will defeat Satan and evil. Jesus said in John chapter 16, verse 33, "In this world you'll have troubles." But listen, don't miss that most important part. But, can you say but with me? Yes. "Take heart, I have overcome the world." The psalmist affirms, "They did not gain victory over me." They did not gain victory over me. Let me tell you this as I come to the end, conclude. I am sure that some of you may be asking, why is this pattern of oppression of Israel and then victory? Why is this pattern where our Lord Jesus Christ suffered greatly and then received victory in the resurrection? Why do Christians suffer and persecution and then are given victory? Why? And the answer is found in the scripture. "So that we know that our power is not from ourselves, but from God." You see, that is why the Apostle Paul in 2 Corinthians 4:7 all the way to 11 could say with confidence, "We have this treasure." What treasure is he talking about? The gospel of Jesus Christ. "We have this treasure in jars of clay." Why clay? Why are they not in iron? Why are they not in a safe? Why in jars of clay? To show that this all surpassing power is from God and not from us. Now, amen belongs here. He said, "We are hard pressed on every side, but not crushed. Perplexed, but not despair. Persecuted, but not abandoned. Struck down, but not destroyed." We always carry around in our body the death of Jesus, so that the life of Jesus may also be revealed in our bodies. For we who are alive are always being given over to death for Jesus' sake, so that his life may be revealed in our mortal bodies. There is a very forceful Christian battle cry. It's in Latin and is placed in the Sinai, where supposedly the burning bush had taken place. It says, "Yet not consumed." yet not consumed. Will you say that with me? Yet not consumed.
1: You may be hard-pressed, perplexed, persecuted, or struck down, but your victory is assured in Jesus. Thanks for joining Dr. Michael Youssef for Leading the Way. 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Well, a Leading the Way pastor or counselor could help. 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You know, God uniquely positioned Dr. Youssef and Leading the Way, especially in recent years, to have gospel influence in many of the hardest-to-reach places in the world. Allow me to quickly share a summary of a note that was delivered to our office that really encouraged our team. And it will encourage you to know how God is moving in the darkness. A man shared how he'd been part of illegal activities like trafficking, gun smuggling, and more. While serving out his prison time, he came to know Jesus through Leading the Way. He shared the joy of saving for and purchasing a television from his prison cell so he could watch more of Leading the Way content and invite others to join him to also experience the transforming power of the gospel. He asked for prayer that he would allow God to completely change and grow him and others spiritually during the time behind the walls. Please pray for those around the world in prisons, living rooms, and cars leaning into Leading the Way for spiritual growth and guidance. In addition to praying, I hope you'll consider standing with Dr. Youssef and Leading the Way through your prayers and generosity. 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The number to stand financially with Dr. Youssef today is 1-300-133-589. 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
4: This is Condis Benedict with a thought for the day. Why not find yourself in church this Sunday? There are a lot of good churches in our region. They'd all love to see you. Today my thoughts are taken to some of the things that have taken place in the media this last week or two. There seems to be some scaremongering. There seems to be some comments. An ABC reporter made the statement that we were thankful for God for breaking certain parts of the drought. Now, that statement on air or in writing normally would, at one stage in our lives, sounded quite normal, and no one ever seemed to complain. But it's interesting that that statement created so much of a furor. People were up in arms and angry at the fact that you shouldn't be talking about a mythical God, thanking God indeed, and so on. There seems to be some sort of aggression towards God's people, even in our country, a country where we pride ourselves in freedom, freedom of speech, freedom of faith, and so on. Unfortunately, it seems as though we're losing some of those freedoms, and there are bullies out there. So my message today, my thoughts at the moment, go to something that's very important, particularly for the child of God. And if you're not a child of God, think about these things for a moment, because they're quite exciting. It's important to realize that you are never alone. That as Christians, our understanding of life may clash with the world. All the more reason to dwell on the fact that we are never alone. And as Christians, there is a call to arms for the believer. There's aggression out there, there's anger out there, there's a whole lot of things, some that, quite frankly, I don't believe we deserve. And in this battle, in this call to arms, our weaponry is not conventional. It doesn't rely on the power of money or brute force, political sway, fighting, being one better than somebody else, being smarter. Our strength lies in the power of God, the love of God, prayer, forgiveness, and the exercising of the fruit of the Spirit. This is a radical lifestyle. The child of God is not alone. That's extremely important, and I think something we need to be reminded of time and time again. Here are just a few simple verses of Scripture that reiterate what I'm trying to share with you today. This truth, the fathers of old understood. Our God is with his people. Let's go to Deuteronomy chapter 31, verse 8. The Lord himself goes before you and will be with you. He will never leave you nor forsake you. Do not be afraid. Do not be discouraged. In its context, talks to the nation of Israel. In its context, prepares them for a future life of faith and trusting God. Take that context and apply it to each of our lives today. You are never alone. God will neither leave you nor forsake you. I love the words of the Lord Jesus in Matthew chapter 28, verse 20. The Great Commission. The last part of that commission for me is more exciting. Teaching them to observe all that I have commanded you, and behold, I am with you always to the end of the age. You like that? I do. And finally, Peter speaks to the church, casting all your cares on him because he cares for you. Let's just spend a few moments in Heavenly Father. It's so easy to get caught up with the storm of life, the things that are happening round about us, and to hear other people and to respond to the lie of the devil. Be afraid, be very afraid. We acknowledge that fear is okay, but we acknowledge, more importantly than that, that we are not alone, that we don't have to be afraid, we don't have to be discouraged, not because we've got the grunt and the self-will and the self-power to do what we want, but more importantly, because you are with us at all times. Thank you, Lord Jesus, for your wonderful promise that you are with us till the end of the age. Thank you, Holy Spirit, for stirring our hearts and imaginations and informing us that we can cast anxieties upon him because he cares wonderfully for each one of us. Forgive us when we've neglected to turn to you. Forgive us when we've allowed the storms of life to push us backwards and forwards and to cause us to be intimidated and fearful. Encourage us with your presence to the glory of the Lord Jesus. Amen. This has been Condice Benedict with a thought for the day.

0: 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Traffic update.
1: In Ferry Meadow, reports of a breakdown northbound on Memorial Drive on the approach to Elliott's Road near Ferry Meadow train station. The M1 Princess Motorway looking clear in all directions and no hassles up or down the mountain through Mount Ousley. Coming down the mountain eastbound into Wollongong, just look out for the single lane closures of Mount Ousley Road near Gaynor Avenue if you're making the trip down the mountain towards the Princess Highway. 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
2: This is Condice Benedict with a thought. We're told that there are three rules to real estate: location, location, location. This is similar for Christianity. Location in the sense of where we place ourselves in relation to our relationship with God. For Christianity, it's relationship, relationship, relationship. This is fundamental for the faith. What do I mean by relationship? I know that it is important that we have a good relationship with members of our families, members of the church, and others in society. It is also important that we first have a good relationship with God the Father. This will affect our attitude towards others. Remember the words of the Lord Jesus: love the Lord your God with all your heart, your soul, and your mind, and love your neighbor as yourself. This is Condice Benedict with a thought. Pulse 9.

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2: In stories making news, mortgage applications have fallen, particularly among first-time home buyers and young people, as the property market continues to soften. According to consumer credit reporting agency Equifax, mortgage applications were down 14.1% in August compared to August of 2025. Indigenous Liberal Senator Jacinta Price says One Nation leader Pauline Hanson is not beyond reproach. Senator Hanson has apologised after claiming Indigenous Australians are the most primitive race on earth. The comments have been condemned by the government and the opposition. Tasmanian leaders are demanding a share of the AFL's gather round once the Tassie Devils enter the league. South Australia have the hosting rights until 2029. Tasmania points to its planned 2031 Hobart Stadium as the ideal time to take the event from Adelaide. In sport, Fremantle will leave it until the last minute to make a call on whether Brennan Cox or Brandon Walker will play in Friday's prelim final against Sydney. That's the news and sport headlines. More details soon.
3: 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Traffic update.
4: In Ferrymeadow, reports of a breakdown northbound on Memorial Drive on the approach to Elliott's Road near Ferrymeadow train station. The M1 Princess Motorway looking clear in all directions and no hassles up or down the mountain through Mount Ousley. Coming down the mountain eastbound into Wollongong, just look out for the single lane closures of Mount Ousley Road near Gaynor Avenue if you're making the trip down the mountain towards the Princess Highway. 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
5: Hey, it's that time again, dad joke time. It's Gavin here. Here it is. Why did the coffee file a police report? It got mugged. Don't worry, your coffee's safe with me. Have a great morning. Bless you.
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1: Hi, I'm Bernie Diamond. 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Now, Doggy knows it pays to advertise. 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
1: Traffic update.
2: The M1 Princess Motorway northbound through Dapto. Traffic is building from Fowler's Road past Cannell Hooker Road. After that, they were pretty clear run into the Wollongong CBD. The M1 Princess Motorway eastbound down the mountain. Some congestion from New Mount Pleasant Road headed into Wollongong. Rimmel London is currently half price at Coles. Pick up a full face of Rimmel makeup for just $49. Sale ends Tuesday, so don't miss out. Head into Coles today. Station sponsor, this is Jace with the latest up-to-date Pulse 94.1 traffic.
3: It's Gavin Brett here. 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What kind of attitude do I want to carry into today? Because attitude is often a choice. I choose hope. I choose faith. I choose gratitude. And those choices usually make for a much better day.
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1: This is Condis Benedict with a thought.
2: There was a specific time in the history of the world which the Bible calls the right time. A time when men were powerless. A time when sin had reached its level of devastation. And God's people, the nation of Israel, needed to hear that God wasn't finished with them yet. In the same way as we need to hear today that God isn't finished with us. The word says that men were still powerless. And it was at that time, the right time, that Christ died for the ungodly. The ungodly? Who are the ungodly? The Bible says, for all have sinned and come short of the glory of God. The wages of sin is death. But the gift of God is eternal life in Christ Jesus. You see, at the right time, when we were still powerless, Christ died for the ungodly. All humanity. I love Galatians 4:4, but when the set time had fully come, God sent his son, born of a woman, born under the law.
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0: Good morning. 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
1: In stories making news, the Australian Chamber of Commerce is blaming the federal government's TAFE-only approach for a fall in the number of Australians starting a trade. The number of people taking on trades fell by 850 in the 12 months to March. Victorian Premier Ben Carroll is committing to introduce Jack's Law if Labor is re-elected in November. The move forms part of a pledge for sweeping new police powers, cracking down on knife crime. Planned industrial action impacting Brisbane's ferry services has been cancelled. Today, all ferries will run as scheduled. Work stoppages will occur on Friday and Saturday, with commuters advised to check for updates through Translink. Defence personnel are sounding the alarm over security measures at military facilities across the country after a man stormed the RAAF base in Darwin. And the US has confirmed it deployed a space weapon in Earth's orbit, the first time it has acknowledged such offensive capabilities. In sport, the South Melbourne Football Club have been victorious over the Lions in last night's match. That's the news and sport headlines. More details soon.
2: Traffic update.
3: The M1 Princess Motorway northbound through Dapto. Traffic is building from Fowler's Road past Cannell Hooker Road. After that, they were pretty clear run into the Wollongong CBD. The M1 Princess Motorway eastbound down the mountain. Some congestion from New Mount Pleasant Road headed into Wollongong. Rimmel London is currently half price at Coles. Pick up a full face of Rimmel makeup for just $49. Sale ends Tuesday, so don't miss out. Head into Coles today. Station sponsor, this is Jace with the latest up-to-date Pulse 94.1 traffic.
4: The first few minutes of the day can set the tone for everything that follows. Good morning, I'm Gavin Brett. So before the rush takes over, let's choose gratitude, hope and faith. 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
1: Once there was a river that was infested with dangerous crocodiles. People from the nearby village would often be attacked and lose limbs and have terrible scars, and sometimes lives would be lost. But the long-standing tradition of the village was that people would never talk about the crocodiles. It was a taboo subject. Many people see the subject of sex as a taboo subject. They have a long-standing tradition that it's never talked about, and sadly many people are never properly educated on the subject. The Bible has lots to say about sex. We should be talking about it in our families, in our churches, and in our relationships. Otherwise, people will believe what Hollywood and the media and the schoolyard believes. And it's this generation's responsibility to make sure the next generation doesn't get snapped up by crocodiles. We need to teach this generation that God's way is always the best way. I'm Matt Prater. For more, go to historymakers.tv.
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You know, I don't always wake up full of energy. Sometimes that first cup of coffee is doing some pretty heavy lifting. But one thing I've learned is that if I can spend a little time with God before the day gets away from me, everything seems to fall into place just a little bit.

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1: Traffic update.
2: The M1 Princess Motorway northbound through Dapto. Traffic is building from Fowler's Road past Cannell Hooker Road. After that, they were pretty clear run into the Wollongong CBD. The M1 Princess Motorway eastbound down the mountain. Some congestion from New Mount Pleasant Road headed into Wollongong. Rimmel London is currently half price at Coles. Pick up a full face of Rimmel makeup for just $49. Sale ends Tuesday, so don't miss out. Head into Coles today. Station sponsor, this is Jace with the latest up-to-date Pulse 94.1 traffic.
3: Verse to start your day. 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Let us rejoice and be glad in it. Now, it's a great reminder before the pressures of the day try to steal our joy. Let's choose gratitude, faith, and hope as we begin this morning together. 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
1: Living in Faith with Pastor Con. The answer to the question, who are you and what have you done, Lord Jesus, should stir our hearts, should turn us towards the Lord Jesus himself. How can I trust him? Someone might ask. I'd say one small step of faith is all that we require. How do you eat an elephant? Someone asked me. Well, one spoonful at a time. You see, the outcome of faith is the accumulation of small steps, one small spoonful at a time, that over a period of time produce a much larger picture. Like a painting, the artist will make mistakes, cover them up, erase what needs to be erased, and eventually finish their task. The good news is that we're not finished till we experience the reality of the Lord's words. What words, you might ask? John chapter 14. Do not let your hearts be troubled. You believe in God, believe also in me. My Father's house has many rooms. If it were not so, would I have told you that I'm going to prepare a place for you? And if I go and prepare a place for you, I will come back and take you to be with me, that you also may be where I am. This is Con Despenedic.
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0: As we head into another day, here's my simple prayer for you and for me, that our hearts would stay soft, our minds would stay positive, and our eyes would remain fixed on God. Let's enjoy the journey together. Thanks for spending your morning with me, Gavin Brett.
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2: In stories making news, the Australian Chamber of Commerce is blaming the federal government's TAFE-only approach for a fall in the number of Australians starting a trade. The number of people taking on trades fell by 850 in the 12 months to March. Victorian Premier Ben Carroll is committing to introduce Jack's Law if Labor is re-elected in November. The move forms part of a pledge for sweeping new police powers, cracking down on knife crime. Planned industrial action impacting Brisbane's ferry services has been cancelled. Today, all ferries will run as scheduled. Work stoppages will occur on Friday and Saturday, with commuters advised to check for updates through Translink. Defence personnel are sounding the alarm over security measures at military facilities across the country after a man stormed the RAAF base in Darwin. And the US has confirmed it deployed a space weapon in Earth's orbit, the first time it has acknowledged such offensive capabilities. In sport, the South Melbourne Football Club have been victorious over the Lions in last night's match. That's the news and sport headlines. More details soon.
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4: In the Wollongong CBD, reports for breakdown, Loftus Street, southbound the approach to Denniston Street, just behind the Wollongong Hospital. Also in Ferry Meadow, reports for breakdown, northbound on Memorial Drive, on the approach to Elliott's Road near the Ferry Meadow train station. The M1 Princess Motorway, northbound through Dapto, getting busier from Fowler's Road up to Kanahooka Road. 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
1: A friend of mine has been asking God some hard questions lately. Life circumstances have taken a dramatic U-turn, and she has found herself verbalizing things she'd always wondered about. They are heavy questions, the kind that are a little scary to ask. God is big enough to handle our questions. He is a lover of truth and a giver of wisdom. The Spirit guides us into truth, and truth sets us free. Sometimes our pursuit will lead to answers, and sometimes it won't. Not yet. Perhaps we're not ready. But when we put those questions in the too hard basket, we deny potential for growth. We shut off intimacy with God. And when we repress those thoughts, they will only raise their ugly head again later. It's interesting that at the time of Israelite history, when things were going desperately wrong, God makes this comment about the priests. He says, "They did not ask, 'Where is the Lord?' They don't know me." Those who know God ask the hard questions. Take your confusion to Him. Honestly express your doubts. Questions are the fruit of intimacy. And when you've asked, trust Him with the answers. This is Tanya Harris of GodConversations.com.
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Good morning. One of my morning habits is simply choosing what I'm going to think about. 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
1: Gavin Brett here. 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
1: I was standing waiting at an ATM machine the other day, and two young women walked out to have a cigarette. One of them was coughing so badly. As they light up, she looks at the other one and says, "So you think it's bronchitis, do you?" Hi, I'm Bernie Diamond. I had a friend standing in the queue with me, and we looked at each other, and to tell you the truth, we didn't know whether to laugh or to cry. But come on, we all do it, don't we? We do really, let me put it bluntly, dumb things, and then we rationalise them away until we don't notice. Like the man who works so hard, he has no time for his family. Or the bosses who lord it over their staff, and then they wonder, why don't they support me? Jesus cuts right to the chase. He says it's like slavery, no more, no less. And then he says, that's why I came, to set the captives free.
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Thanks for making me part of your morning. Every day, thousands of little moments shape our lives. That's why I believe it's important to start the day well, with a positive mindset, a grateful heart, and some time spent with God.

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2: In stories making news, Westpac has told investors rapid AI adoption is reshaping its operations. The bank has cited significant efficiency gains, with more than 70% of its workforce using the technology daily. Anti-gambling advocates are calling on the New South Wales Premier to follow the ACT's lead and introduce mandatory account-based cashless gaming. Under ACT reforms, playing the pokies requires an account with a venue and a player account card. Victoria could soon give police sweeping new powers to detect knives under a state version of Jack's Law, cracking down on knife crime. If Labor is re-elected, police could be issued handheld metal detectors and given the powers to search on the spot. Caravan manufacturer Australian Off-Road has gone into administration, the company blaming growing competition from cheaper Chinese imports and rising manufacturing costs. In sport, to the cricket, where Australia has won the first ODI against Zimbabwe by 59 runs. That's the news and sport headlines. More details soon.
3: God's Money Matters with Darren Lordenbar.
4: Have you ever asked yourself why God wants us to give tithes and offerings? I have. I don't like doing things just because. I like to know more. It seems to me that God does everything for a purpose, and therefore I believe he asks us to give for a purpose. But the question still remains, for what purpose? Because of this curiosity, I decided to look into it a bit more. I read some more scriptures, listened to some sermons, etc., and this is what I discovered. I now truly believe that God requires us to give for these reasons. Firstly, because he first gave. If we are called to be more like Christ, then we are to be givers. Secondly, because faith without works is dead. Giving requires faith. It requires an understanding of who God is. Giving strengthens our faith and provides even more opportunities for God to show his ability to provide for us. Thirdly, it brings about financial discipline. It forces us to be deliberate with our finances, and I believe that this is one of the things that God requires from us. He likes us to plan and to be intentional about our finances. We must give with the right heart, though. The difference between Cain and Abel in the Old Testament was that Cain tithed, whereas Abel was a tither. The difference was the attitude. Abel gave from a loving and grateful heart, whereas Cain just gave out of obligation. And as you'll remember, Abel's offering was acceptable to God, whereas Cain's was not. So where are we going to give our tithes to? Does God give us an understanding of where he wants us to give? I believe he does. In Malachi 3:10, it says these amazing words, "Bring the whole tithe into the storehouse, that there may be food in my house. Test me in this, says the Almighty Lord, and see if I will not throw open the floodgates of heaven and pour out so much blessings that there will be not room enough to store it." What is this storehouse in today's context? Based on all the reading and research I've done, I'm absolutely convinced the storehouse is the local church, your church. So the answer is, bring your tithes to your local church. Isn't this verse in Malachi amazing? God tells us where to bring our tithes to, and then what he's going to do for us when we faithfully do it. He'll open up the floodgates of heaven and bless us. That's amazing. So if you're not tithing to your local church, please start so that God can bless you even more. Remember what it says in Malachi. Bring the whole tithe, not just some of it. It's an act of faith on our part, and it's an opportunity to be blessed by God. That's his part.
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2: I'm going to make a big call here. The main reason why people don't believe in God is because they don't know who He is. If they knew, they would believe. Let me tell you a story to show you what I mean. When my daughter was tiny, I used to stand her up on a chair or a table and I would take a step back and hold out my arms and I'd say, "Jump!" And she would fly through the air right into my arms. There was no hesitation, no doubt or fear. Why? Because she knew I was her dad and that she was always safe in my arms. That's real trust, isn't it? So find out what God's really like. His story is in the Bible. It's the story of Jesus. Because when you really know, you will believe. You see, it's not a leap of faith, it's a leap of love.
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0: As we spend the morning together, here's a verse that always encouraged me. 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
1: Good morning, Gavin here. 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